And the track you're listening to in the background is called She, the Paluma Sound Remix by DJ Cinema Courtier. Latin and Paluma Sound. Be sure to check out DCB. Trap, hip hop, trance, house, dance, EDM, folk, country, rock, new wave, underground, local, with DJ Nate and DJ SK, Mondays, 3 to 4 p.m., that's DCB. The Louisville Planning Commission, an upcoming hearing for residents to provide feedback on the updated data center regulations before they are sent to Metro Council for a vote. Louisville residents are invited to share their comments and concerns. Monday, August 10th at 5 p.m. at the African American Heritage Center. Louisville residents can also find and contact their Metro Council members and their data center concerns by calling 502-574-1100 or visiting louisvilleky.gov/government/metro-council. My name is DJ AK, aka Frank Sriracha, and this is Expanded here on 97.1 FM WXOX LP Louisville ArtXFM.com. Yeah. Hopefully you're enjoying the tunes. This program here is called Expander. It happens every Thursday from 8 to 9 p.m. And hopefully you're having a fantastic Thursday evening. Shout out to Oma and Kai if you're listening. Shout out to everybody out there, new and old, far and wide. Thanks for tuning in. Let's keep the music going on Expander.

Don't nobody else make me feel like. Don't nobody else make me feel like. Don't nobody else make me feel like. So don't nobody else make me feel like. Yeah.

track you're listening to in the background is called When You're Ready by Burrell. Be sure to check out A Concrete Slab with Alec Musa and JPB, a bi-weekly spin that's rotating Fridays 1 to 3 p.m. A Concrete Slab. Anyone feeling suicidal or emotional distress can dial 988 across the country to be connected with mental health support. Seven County Services is a community mental health center that answers 988 calls for Louisville and the surrounding area. Please know that you are not alone and that they're here to help. That's 988 anywhere in the United States. My name is DJ AK, AKA Frank Sriracha, and this is Expander here on 97.1 FM, WXOX LP Louisville, artxfm.com. Thanks for hanging out with me. It's been fun. Be sure to stick around for Humble Offerings with Elijah Humble coming on at 9. And we'll see where the rest of the night takes us here. We got a couple minutes left. Try to fit in some fun songs, I guess. Hopefully you've enjoyed them. Shout out to all the listeners. Thanks for tuning in to Expander. Love you guys, as always.

All right, folks, what's going on out there? Happy Thursday evening. It's 9 o'clock. It's time for Home Offerings. 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Thanks for man DJ AK, a.k.a. Frank Sriracha. Not just for another great expander, but for filling in last week when we're on vacation. So that's what we're going to play this week, is some highlights from the vacation. And we watched a lot of Price is Right. So forgive the knockoff version track here, but that's the best I could do. So anyway, good times watching that. We got some great movie soundtracks that we watched at the beach and other highlights from our fun trip. So please keep it here. Also check us out over at 100.9 WXND. You can hear a number of songs from the Lost Boys soundtrack tonight. So we watched that. It was a great family favorite. And here we go. This one's called I Still Believe, with Muscle Bound Dude in the sax. It kicks it off. So here we go. Right here on ISM1 XOX.

All right, folks, back. How's everybody doing out there? It's now 9:20 p.m. here in Louisville, Kentucky. 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The last one was Sammy Hagar, Winner Takes It All, from the fine piece of cinema called Over the Top, starring Sylvester Stallone. Before that, we had some more stuff from The Lost Boys. That was Gerard McCann with Cry Little Sister, which is the theme from The Lost Boys. Donna Summer was before that with She Works Hard for Her Money. That was for our niece Josie, who couldn't make the vacation because she got a job. She's working, which is great. She just graduated college, so we're very proud of her, but we missed her. She's working hard for money. And then we started that set with Tim Capello, also from The Lost Boys soundtrack. And he's the guy with the sax, and that is I Still Believe. Right now we got a record I picked up when we were in St. Augustine, just up the coast. And this is the title track from King Tubby Meets Rockers Uptown. And I needed some vinyl reggae, and this more than does the job. It's pretty great. Anyways, also tell you about LVA, the Louisville Visual Art Association, is a catalyst for education and participation in the visual arts. To find out more, please visit LouisvilleVisualArt.com. Also tell you about Above Ground Sounds with the Professor. Your lesson is in session. Grungy garage punk, filthy rock and roll, retro electronic, dusty delta blues, discordant noise, stoner jams, yacht rock, raging hardcore, toothless honky tonk, shredding metal, old school funk, and everything else cool in the musical metaverse. Be cool and get schooled. That's on Sundays from 9 to 11 a.m. That is it for the announcements. So we got some more fun tunes coming up for you. Up next, we got some early Bob Seger with a tune called Florida Time, right here on 97.1 XOX.

0: 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Hope you enjoy it.
1: Hey folks, what's going on out there? Pop in with our announcements a little earlier. Keeps on schedule. Let me tell you about DCB with DJ Nate and DJ SK. 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It's darn near everything. And that's Mondays from 3 to 4 p.m. Also tell you about the Dare to Care Food Bank. 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Right now, we got Martin Mull, the comedian, who also has some comedy albums and was an opening act for a lot of folk and rock acts in the early 70s before he became an actor. This is the 2001 Polka. Before that was Kenny Loggins, also from Over the Top, Meet Me Halfway, NXS, and Jimmy Barnes did Good Times, also from the Lost Boys soundtrack. Devo did Working in the Coal Mine. That's for cousin Josie, because she had to work. And then Bob Seger and his early group called the, give me a second here. I'll have to look that up again, I'm sorry. From 1967, that was Florida Time. Right now we got Grateful Dead doing Cumberland Blues, which is on the album Working Man's Dead. And this live version is just a lot better. But I read the 33rd and a third book about that album, which is pretty good. Check it out. As good as the album is, I'll just stick with the live stuff, man. It's pretty hot. Anyway, here we go. Cumberland Blues. 971 XOX at Tumble Offerings. 1972, Stanley Theater. Jersey City.

All right, folks, that takes us to the end of the program. Another humble offering's in the books. Ethan A.D. and Blythe the Ball ready to take over with Rock Sexy and understand a two-hour slot tonight, filling in for Martusia. Part of our Thursday night gang as well. Fine addition to the team. Anyways, right now we got Freddie Hubbard taking us home. Title track of his album, Liquid Love, that he got a very poor copy of while we were in St. Augustine, but doesn't matter, it's still good tunes. And a pretty hilarious album cover too, check it out. Before that, we had Goose doing Bruce Hornsby's The Way It Is. Now some Charleston, South Carolina, about a month and a half ago. We listened to that while we're driving to St. Augustine, so that's why I played that. It's a pretty great version. And The Grateful Dead was for that. Fall 72. Stanley Theater, Jersey City, that was Cumberland Blues. From the album Working the Man's Dead. That's it. I'll see you next week. Actually going to do a double shift next week. Our man AK's taking the night off. Out hustling. So we'll have a couple hours of fun. And we'll see what happens. Until then, keep it here on 97.1 WXYX LP Louisville. See you next week.

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I'm Ethan AD. 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

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My name is Blythe of the Ball, and you're listening to Ethan AD play some records tonight here on Rock Sexy. 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Keep it here.

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Bill Perfect. What's up, this your boy Mark Hurt, hanging with Mr. Cooper. But right now, I'm in Louisville, and I'm listening to WXOX. If you ain't listening to WXOX, you're listening to the wrong station. 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

0: My name is Kane. 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
1: I've heard of you.
0: Now speak up. How did you find out that I'm not Rogers?
1: Why, Captain, I...
0: Speak up!
1: Yes, sir. I sent one of my guards to Themis to check upon the production of rocket fuel, as you suggested.
0: Well?
1: The guard is a man who lived on Themis at the time Captain Rogers was here before, when the captain set up our present governmental system.
0: Yes, go on.
1: Well, he reported back to me less than 5 minutes ago. And he told me that he saw Captain Rogers land in a rocket plane there on Themis.
2: Beware.
1: Yes, sir.
3: Kane, we left a poison gas generator in that rocket plane to get rid of him and Wilma.

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1: Mason, what are you driving? We're driving.
0: Remember, when having a conversation on a CB radio channel, that it is a gigantic party line. There may simply be just a few or a few hundred people listening in on your conversation.

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1: And at least 70% of all speech makers don't want to take the time to prepare a brief talk.

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1: Yes, yes, ladies and gentlemen, boys and girls, welcome to the hottest sonic journey across many continents and beyond. 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I am your captain for this intergalactic musical voyage, DJ Charles Ray, and I got the ultimate soundtrack to take you places that you've probably been or never been before. Now, I just wouldn't just bring you the beats without any stories behind them. 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

Yeah, this is showing our sounds of James Mason. The name track is called Free. And that's from this album called Rhythm of Life. Very gracious album that you should check out. And before that, you heard Hiatus Coyote. And the name of the song is called Dreamboat. And you can catch that from the album Love, Heart, Cheat, Code. And before that, you heard Black Milk. And the name of the track is called Popular Demand from his album called Popular Demand. And then before that, you heard a track by the Jackson 5. And the song is more like a tribute melody. And that's, you know, you can find that melody, that tribute, that remix from Lord Finesse Presents. Let me see. It's like I have to like scroll more into it. Motown State of Mind. Yeah, so, you know, hear it from that album. And then you heard also from Seiyi Vibes. The name of the track is called Mario Kart. And you can find that from his album called Children of Africa. And then to kind of like set everything afloat is Rima. The name track is called Bounce. Booty Bounce song, you know.

0: And yeah, and I put in also before that to set it off is the Arkansas Razorback chant. It's called Pig Suey, you know, just in case y'all want to know what that's what they were saying. And also bring in to bring us in is DJ Poco along with Mix Way, and the name of the song is called Hora the Vardade. And yeah, so that's it. And BB, anything you'd like to add on to it?
1: Just quick information about Black Milk. He's a rapper, songwriter, and record producer from Detroit, Michigan. And he's worked with many artists. He's worked with Jay Dilla, RZA, Black Thought, Lloyd Banks, and many more.
0: Cool. Facts. And underneath us right now, we're playing Ronnie Laws. The name of the track is called Always There. Bantanas Radio, y'all. Enjoy. Yeah.

0: Yes, yes, ladies and gentlemen, boys and girls, welcome to the hottest sonic journey across many continents and beyond. You're now tuning in to the one and only Bantonauts Radio, where the beasts are as diverse as the culture they represent. I am your captain for this intergalactic musical voyage, DJ Charles Ray, and I got the ultimate soundtrack to take you places that you've probably been or never been before. Now, I just wouldn't just bring you the beats without any stories behind them. That's where our resident music Googler steps in. Please welcome the one and only BB Mwamba.
1: Hey, that's right. Thanks for you for joining us today. Charles will be playing the music and I'll be looking up some facts, because Bantonauts Radio is not just about the music and the beats, it's also about the stories behind the rhythm. So I'll be looking up information about the artists, the places they're from, or the lyrics of their songs.
0: Yes, and for more information, artist profile, and to keep the vibe going 24/7, please visit our website, please, at www.bantonauts.com, and get ready to explore the beats and transcend borders and let Bantonauts take you to new musical heights. So keep it locked right here, Bantonauts Radio, y'all. Enjoy. Yeah.

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0: Yeah, this is showing our sounds of James Mason. The name track is called Free. And that's from this album called Rhythm of Life. Very gracious album that you should check out. And before that, you heard Hiatus Coyote, and the name of the song is called Dreamboat. And you can catch that from the album Love, Heart, Cheap, Cold. And before that, you heard Black Milk, and the name of the track is called Popular Demand, from his album called Popular Demand. And then before that, you heard a track by the Jackson 5. And the song is more like a tribute melody. And that's, you know, you can find that melody, that tribute, that remix from Lord Finesse Presents. Let me see. It's like I have to, like, scroll more into it. Motown State of Mind. Yeah, so, you know, hear it from that album. And then you heard also from Sayi Vibes. The name of the track is called Mario Kart. And you can find that from his album called Children of Africa. And then to kind of like set everything afloat is Rima. The name of the track is called Bounce. Booty Bounce song, you know. And yeah, and I put in also before that to set it off is the Arkansas Razorback chant. It's called Woo Pig Suey, you know, just in case y'all want to know what that's what they were saying. And also bring us in is DJ Poco along with Mix Way, and the name song is called Hora the Vardade. And yeah, so that's it. And BB, anything you'd like to add on to it?
1: Just quick information about Black Milk. He's a rapper, songwriter, and record producer from Detroit, Michigan. And he's worked with many artists. He's worked with Jay Dilla, RZA, Black Thought, Lloyd Banks, and many more.
0: Cool. Facts. And underneath us right now, we're playing Ronnie Laws. The name of the track is called Always There. Bantanauts Radio, y'all. Enjoy. Yeah. Yeah.

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We've been oppressed, thought we were less, but in all actuality, we are the best.

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A lot of people tend to think when we talk about how great we are, we hating on other nations. That's emphatically now cipher. Things are reverting back on how we used to be. We was free. We didn't

I am FBA. We are the creators, originators, innovators, the most emulated people on the planet Earth. Wow, we haven't seen this many great inventions since the days of ancient Kemet. I wonder why. So the next time you use your phone, go up in that elevator, or mow your lawn, or turn your alarm system on, or stop at the red light, or turn on that lamp, or sit at the kitchen table, or go on that roller coaster ride, no better yet the helicopter ride, or just chilling in the AC, or playing with your little one,

0: Now, but the name track is called My Power, and you can find that from the Lion King The Gift soundtrack. And yes, so we are gonna play more music, but first we're gonna play some announcements and things. So hang tight, y'all, and stick around with Bantanaz Radio. Peace.
1: If you liked the Ja Rule Duets album, you'll flip when you hear his new album, Ja Rule Duets 2. Ja Rule has gone back in the studio with his CD player to bring you new old hits like this.

Special guest.

from the east to the west. Oh, the stream is long. Yes, my dream is wrong. From

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1: Alrighty. Good Friday morning. I hope everyone is doing A-OK out there in the radio world. Of course, I'm not Johnny V, and this is not his virtual jukebox. My name is Justin Brown, and I will be on also a little later today from 7 to 8 with my classic jazz show, Kind of Bird. But Johnny V has been kind enough, while he is out gallivanting, to hand over the reins today for his show, so I'll be covering. Going to go a little bit out of my norm here with some of my favorite tunes from all over the spectrum and all over genres, from bluegrass to, some indie to a little bit of punk to some dead. Yeah, we'll be listening to a little Grateful Dead later. So, once again, my name is Justin Brown, and welcome in to WXOX LP Louisville KY. That's 97.1 FM and streaming worldwide at artxfm.com. All right, let's get Friday started here. We're going to go, let's go with some Saddle Creek Boys here. This is going to be The Good Life from their fantastic concept album, Album of the Year. Name of this tune will be Inmates. Then we're going to move on to The Byrds with Spanish Harlem Incident. Then we're going to hear a little Superchunk acoustic from the acoustic version of, it'll be the acoustic version of Driveway to Driveway. And then we will finish up this first set with a little Sarah Records indie pop, Pristine Christine by Sea Urchins. So, we've got The Good Life, The Bird, Superchunk, and ending the first set this morning with Sea Urchins. Once again, this is Justin Brown from Kind of Bird, and I am trying my best to fill in for Mr. Johnny V. This is The Good Life with Inmates. Enjoy.

Oh, yes, indeed. Christine, Christine, Christine. That was Pristine Christine by the Sea Urchin, Sarah Records. Fantastic. Just a wonderful, wonderful label full of indie pop gems. My name is Justin Brown, and I am filling in for my guy, Johnny V, and his virtual jukebox this morning right here on WXOX LP Louisville. KY, that's 97.1 FM and streaming worldwide at artxfm.com. On that first set this morning, again, we just ended with Sea Urchins, Pristine Christine. Prior to that, we heard the acoustic version of Driveway to Driveway by Superchunk. We heard Spanish Harlem Incident by The Birds from the Mr. Tambourine Man album. And we began with Inmates by The Good Life from their album, Album of the Year. Above Ground Sounds with The Professor. Your lesson is in session. Grungy garage punk, filthy rock and roll, retro electronic, dusty Delta blues, discordant noise, stoner jams, yacht rock, raging hardcore, toothless honky-tonk, shredding metal, old-school funk, and everything else cool in the musical metaverse. Be cool and get schooled with The Professor. Yes, indeed, Above Ground Sounds every Sunday from 9 to 11 a.m. right here on WXOX, broadcasting live from Louisville, KY. 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Keep us and all of your favorite DJs in your pocket. All right, guys and gals, as we continue on our morning journey this morning, let's head a little south. We're going to start with Steve Earle and Lucinda Williams with You're Still Standing There. Following that, we're going to hear one of my favorites, a little gospel number by the Stanley Brothers, Gathering Flowers for the Master's Bouquet. Graham Parsons will be up next with his version of Streets of Baltimore, going over again to another Sarah Records number with Emma's House by the Field Mice, and ending our second set today with the mono version of This Will Be Our Year by the Zombies off their pinnacle album, Odyssey and Oracle. So first, this is Steve Earle with my gal, Lucinda Williams. You're still standing there. Enjoy.

Absolutely superb. Yes, indeed. That was The Zombies from their beautiful album, Odyssey and Oracle. This Will Be Our Year. That was the mono version, the only version, as far as I'm concerned. Yes, indeed, the only version, as far as I'm concerned. And before that, we heard The Field Mice with Emma's House, joined by Graham Parsons prior to with Streets of Baltimore, his version of that number. We heard the Stanley Brothers with the gospel recording, Gathering Flowers for the Master's Bouquet, and we began our second set today with Steve Earle and Lucinda Williams with You're Still Standing There. My name is Justin Brown, and you are tuned in to WXOX LP Louisville KY, that's 97.1 FM, and streaming worldwide at artxfm.com. Johnny V is out and about today, gallivanting around, so he called and he asked. He said, JB, I know you're a jazz guy. I know you've got Kind of Bird on Friday mornings from 7 to 8 a.m., which I do. It'll be on next. But, well, why don't you wake up a little bit earlier and take care of the virtual jukebox for me? And I said, sure, Johnny V, let's make it happen. So that's what I'm doing, and that's why I'm here, and I'm having a great time standing in as best as I can for Johnny V. And here at ArtX FM, we would like to take this time to extend a special thank you to all of our community partners. They are Squalus Puppeteers, Occam Design, Bella Stone, Siler Waterman, LLC, Dages Painting, and Sunbelt Rentals. Thank you. And of course, thank each and every one of you, dear listener, for, gosh, spreading the word, tuning in every day, doing what you can, and just being great, great, great people out there listening to the little station that can here in Louisville, KY. Once again, it's WXOX. Thank you for everything. This is, of course, an all-volunteer-powered community radio station. Yes, it's based in the Derby City, but doggone it, it can be heard all over the globe. And we're very proud of that, and I hope that you are too. All right, the old clock on the wall says before it's time for Kind of Bird, we've got time for a few more. So we're going to go back to 1992. This is going to be Jawbreaker with their tune Chesterfield King off the album Bivouac. It reminds me of being 15 years old on a skateboard way back in East Tennessee, and people going, what the heck are you listening to? Well, I'm still listening to it, and people still ask, Justin, what the heck are you listening to? So up first, we're going to have Jawbreaker with Chesterfield King. Then we're going to have a little tribute to Jerry. That's right. August 9th, 1995, we lost Jerry Garcia. And we're going to begin our little tribute here. Our last two numbers after Jawbreaker will be a heretofore unreleased song by Ween, So Long Jerry. I had it on bootleg for years and years and years and years, and it was culled from the 12 Golden Country Greats album, and they just reissued that album with So Long Jerry as a track added. And then we're going to end today with the Dead, the Grateful Dead, doing Bertha, my favorite version of Bertha. It's from Veneta, Oregon, 8/27/1972. So, let's go.

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1: Oh, lordy, lordy, lordy. Oh, calm down, Eric Dolphy. We'll get to you in a minute, ED. 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My name is Justin Brown, and that was Miss Ella Fitzgerald with Louisville KY. Welcome one and all once more to Kind of Bird. Kind of Bird is the show where each and every Friday from 7 to 8 a.m. I explore only the greatest from classic jazz history. That's right, from the very first recordings of the Yardbird, that's Charlie Parker, through the year, right around 1959 or so. And I got to tell you, working on this show the last couple of days, I think I've got some under-the-radar numbers for you today and artists, but doggone, they hold up with the best. I also want to thank Mr. Johnny V. If you are tuning in, you missed an hour prior to this where Johnny V. let me to take over the controls and the reins of his virtual jukebox. So thank you, Johnny V. We'll see you on the radio next Friday morning on his show, Johnny V's Virtual Jukebox, from 6 to 7 a.m. every Friday morning. So with that, step right on up, come on in, and let's get started with the finest in classic jazz. All right, we're going to go way back to June the 28th, 1960. It's from the album Looking Ahead. The lead voice will be Ken McIntyre on alto saxophone, joined by Eric Dolphy on alto, but also on bass clarinet. Following that, we're going to move on to the summer of 55. That's right, July of 1955. It'll be Cannonball Adderley on alto, along, of course, with his brother Nat on cornet, with I Married an Angel. I Married an Angel. But first, this is Head Shaken from June of 1960. It'll be Ken McIntyre on alto along with the fabulous Eric Dolphy. Enjoy.

Yes, indeed. I married an angel. I married an angel recorded summer of 1955 from the album. From Savoy Records, summer of 1955. That was Cannonball Adderley on alto saxophone, his brother Nat on cornet, Hank Jones on piano, Wendell Marshall bass, and Kenny Clark was on the skins. Before that, we heard Head Shaken from June the 28th, 1960, from the album Looking Ahead. Ken McIntyre on alto sax and flute. Yes, jazz flute this early in the morning. That was McIntyre's debut album. Eric Dolphy was on alto sax as well as bass clarinet. Walter Bishop piano, Sam Jones bass, and the fabulous Art Taylor was on the drums. My name is Justin Brown, and you are tuned in to Classic Jazz on Kind of Bird. 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We thank you. All right, as we mosey on down the jazz highway this Friday morning, we're gonna, why don't we do a triple shot this morning? We're going to move up to September the 4th, 1964, from the album Mr. Natural. And if it's Mr. Natural, you know that it's Stanley Turrentine, who will be on tenor saxophone. The name of the tune will be My Girl Is Just Woman Enough for Me, once again off of his album Mr. Natural. Following that, we're going to head back about a decade to January of 55. The name of the tune will be Neil's Blues. The album, Frank Morgan. Frank Morgan, an unheralded alto sax. Just a fantastic player. You can't get enough of him. So do yourself a favor and check out Frank Morgan. And following a visit with Frank Morgan, we're going to go to 1961 for Pacific Jazz Records. It'll be Bud Shank on alto, joined by the Jayhawk. That's Carmel Jones on trumpet with the tune Sultry Serenade. But first, this is Mr. Natural, Stanley Turrentine, with My Girl Is Just Woman Enough for Me. Enjoy.

Oh yes, a sultry serenade from May of 1961 from the album New Groove from Pacific Records. Bud Shank on alto with the Jayhawk. That's Carmel Jones on trumpet. Dennis Budimir on guitar. Gary Peacock on bass. And Mel Lewis was on the drums. Before that, here on Kind of Bird, we heard Neil's Blues from January the 29th, 1955, from the album Frank Morgan. Mr. Morgan on alto sax, Conte Candoli on trumpet, Wardell Gray, the great Wardell Gray on tenor saxophone, Carl Perkins, on piano, Howard Roberts guitar, Leroy Vinegar and bass, and Lawrence Marable on the drums. And we began the second set on Kind of Bird this morning with My Girl Is Just Warming Enough for Me from September the 4th, 1964, from the album Mr. Natural. That was Stanley Turrentine on tenor saxophone, McCoy Tyner on piano, Bob Cranshaw on bass, and Elvin Jones was on the drums. All That Jazz with your hosts, Juan Leone and Josh. A collection of jazz, blues, and gospel from the late 1950s to the early 1970s. This includes the beginnings of free jazz, the records produced by Impulse, ESP Records, and Columbia Records. It also includes the discovery of some of the early blues masters and their work recorded during these same years. And finally, it includes the beginnings of the modern gospel revival. All That Jazz is right here on WXOX every Saturday morning from 8 to 10 a.m. Be sure to start your Saturday off right and tune in. The Louisville Jazz Society is dedicated to the preservation, promotion, and enjoyment of jazz music in the Kentuckiana area. The LJS is a non-profit organization connecting musicians and listeners alike. 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For the event calendar, more information, and to get involved, visit LouisvilleJazz.org and be sure to give them a like on Facebook. All right, guys and gals, once again, my name is Justin Brown, and you are tuned in to Classic Jazz on Kind of Bird from 7 to 8 a.m. every Friday morning. All right, let's close out the show with a couple of goodens here. We're going to go back to December of 1960 from the album, Yeah, It's Billy's Blues. Charlie Rouse will be on tenor saxophone. And then we're going to conclude the show today with Up in Teddy's New Flat, from August of 1960, from the album Sunset Eyes. It'll be Teddy Edwards on tenor saxophone. Enjoy.

And folks, that is it for this edition of Kind of Bird. Please be sure to tune in next Friday morning for even more classic jazz goodness right here on WXOX. Have a great weekend.

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1: That movement to get money out of politics, put money in your pocket, pass Medicare for all, it is a big movement. What we showed is that the power of our many is greater than the power of their money.
0: We'll go to Michigan to speak with Dr. Abdul El Sayed, now the Democratic nominee for Senate. He's taking on the Democratic establishment and the Trump-endorsed Republican nominee Mike Rogers in the general election. And to Kansas to speak with State Senator Cindy Holscher, the Democratic nominee for governor in Kansas. She's pushing for a statewide moratorium on new data centers.
2: What I won't do, though, is I won't be pushing and supporting programs and policies that sell us out to corporations or billionaires.
0: But first, Acting Attorney General Todd Blanche made private assurances to anti-abortion activists that the Trump administration is working to stop abortion in every state.
3: Rest assured that we're working, you know, hand in hand with HHS and the FDA and the White House and President Trump's team to get permanent solutions so that the Dobbs decision becomes permanent in every single state.
0: We'll speak to the nation's abortion access correspondent, Amy Littlefield. And finally, playwright Cesar Alvarez will be with us to talk about The Potluck, a musical about the 1979 Greensboro massacre in which five protesters were killed by the Ku Klux Klan. Cesar himself was named after two of the victims. All that and more coming up. Welcome to Democracy Now!, democracynow.org, The War and Peace Report. I'm Amy Goodman. President Trump signed two new executive orders aiming to restrict birthright citizenship. The move comes months after the Supreme Court rejected Trump's earlier effort to abolish birthright citizenship, a right that's enshrined in the 14th Amendment to the Constitution. White House advisor Stephen Miller spoke at the signing ceremony.
4: The president is using his authority as commander-in-chief to sign first an executive order using the new ruling the Supreme Court issued to expand the definitions of people who are ineligible for birthright citizenship. That includes, for example, alien enemies of the United States, members of foreign terrorist organizations, and large categories of people who lobby and act on behalf of foreign governments.
0: A second executive order targets so-called birth tourism. The American Civil Liberties Union blasted Trump's move, saying, quote, birthright citizenship is guaranteed by the Constitution. No additional executive order can change the meaning of the Constitution, the ACLU said. Republican Senator Lisa Murkowski of Alaska has announced she will vote against Todd Blanche to be attorney general. His confirmation now hinges on the vote of Louisiana Republican Senator Bill Cassidy, whom Trump helped defeat in a primary. Earlier this week, Republican Senator Susan Collins of Maine said she'll vote against Blanche. In a statement today, Murkowski said, quote, I take issue with the handling of the release of the Epstein files, the sweeping immunity protections granted to the president, his family, and their businesses, the statements that have been made to anti-abortion groups, and the repeated targeting of individuals ranging from former administration staff to sitting U.S. senators, unquote. Blanche is Trump's former personal attorney. Even if the Senate does not confirm Blanche, he could stay in his current role as acting attorney general. We'll have more on Blanche after headlines. The Washington Post's reporting President Trump clashed with Defense Secretary Pete Hegseth last week during a meeting at Camp David. The Post reports Trump wanted to know why he'd apparently been misled about how the war in Iran led to the Pentagon facing extreme munition shortages, particularly in long-range guided missiles and air defense interceptors. On Monday, Trump publicly denied the U.S. was facing a munition shortage, but at the same time, he called for, quote, long-term jail sentences, unquote, for those suspected of leaking information about U.S. weapon supplies. Saudi Arabia, Turkey, and Pakistan have signed a joint defense agreement stating any armed attack against any one of the three states shall be regarded as an attack against them all, unquote. Turkish President Tayyip Erdogan and Pakistani Prime Minister Shahbaz Sharif traveled to Mecca to sign the agreement with Saudi Crown Prince Mohammed bin Salman. The deal comes at a time when Iran is threatening more attacks on energy infrastructure in the region if Gulf leaders don't use their leverage to press President Trump to end the war on Iran. Meanwhile, in Israel, the head of the Mossad has fired two top officials at the spy agency over a failed plan to topple Iran's government. One of the fired officials headed Mossad's intelligence directorate. The other was the head of the agency's Iran division. In news from Yemen, Houthi fighters killed at least 30 Yemeni forces aligned with Yemen's Saudi-backed government. The deaths occurred when the Houthis launched missile and drone attacks on Yemeni military camps. Al Jazeera described the attack as the fiercest military escalation in Yemen since 2022. Three human rights groups say Israel committed a war crime by intentionally targeting and killing the Lebanese journalist Amal Khalil in April. Her colleague and photojournalist Zineb Farage was also critically injured in the same strike. On Thursday, Human Rights Watch, Amnesty International, and the Lebanese rights group The Legal Agenda released separate investigations into the attack. The reports found Israel had knowledge that the journalists were civilians and that Israeli forces deliberately obstructed Lebanese medical teams from reaching them for hours, at one point firing stun grenades at Lebanese Red Cross workers. To see our coverage of this case, go to democracynow.org. President Trump's so-called Gaza Board of Peace has issued its first construction contract for a military outpost in Gaza to house 150 Moroccan troops. Meanwhile, UNICEF reports at least 300 Palestinian children have been killed in Gaza since Israel agreed to a so-called ceasefire that began in October. UNICEF's regional director in the Middle East said, quote, "A ceasefire that leaves an average of one child dead each and every day is failing children," unquote. Earlier this week, a sixth grader in Gaza named Khaled Al-Ashram was reportedly struck by direct fire from Israeli troops while he was sitting at his school desk. A bullet pierced his hand and wrist. In Tennessee, two-term Republican Representative Andy Ogles has lost his House primary in a major upset. Former State Agriculture Commissioner Charlie Hatcher won the race with 53% of the vote. Ogles lost despite being backed by Trump. Meanwhile, in Memphis, State Representative Justin Pearson easily won the Democratic House primary after running a campaign focused in part on opposing the construction of large artificial intelligence data centers. A New Mexico judge has ordered Meta, the parent company of Facebook and Instagram, to pay $567 million to a fund aimed at addressing the social media giant's role in a worsening mental health crisis among teens and children. This comes in addition to the $375 million that a New Mexico jury ordered Meta to pay in the same case. In March, the jury found the company had knowingly harmed children and concealed child sexual exploitation on its platforms. To see our coverage of the case, go to democracynow.org. The Senate Homeland Security Committee, led by Rand Paul, has voted to hold Dr. Anthony Fauci in contempt of Congress. During a recent hearing, Fauci invoked the Fifth Amendment more than 100 times when questioned about his handling of the COVID-19 pandemic and the origins of the coronavirus. Senator Paul has said he may send the contempt resolution directly to the Justice Department. Democratic Senator Maggie Hassan of New Hampshire criticized the move to hold Dr. Fauci in contempt.
5: The goal was to wait for Dr. Fauci to make any kind of misstatement and then have a weaponized Department of Justice file criminal charges for that new statement that would not have been covered by the pardon, leaving Dr. Fauci little choice but to invoke his constitutional right to not walk directly into a trap.
0: The Trump administration's announced plans to overhaul Head Start, the nation's early education and nutrition program for children living in poverty. The proposed measure would rescind hundreds of federal regulations overseeing Head Start, including mandates to provide assistance for parents of children with disabilities. Advocates warn the move will completely gut Head Start, which was first enacted over 60 years ago under the Health and Human Services Department, now run by Robert F. Kennedy Jr. Annually, Head Start serves more than 700,000 children from birth to age 5. The Federal Communications Commission has voted to repeal the national cap on television station ownership in a move that could lead to greater media consolidation. The media group Free Press has announced plans to challenge the FCC's move. Jessica Gonzalez is co-chair of Free Press.
6: The FCC does not have authority to do this because that statute was set by Congress, and only Congress can change a law. So Free Press and allies plan to sue the FCC to halt this blatant attempt to hand over more media into the hands of Trump's oligarch cronies. And we believe that we will win.
0: And in a victory for academic freedom, the University of Minnesota has paid $250,000 settlement to the Israeli-American historian Roz Siegel after rescinding an offer to lead the university's Center for Holocaust and Genocide Studies. 2 years ago, the school had hired Siegel to lead the center, but rescinded the offer under pressure from donors who objected to Professor Siegel's accusation that Israel's committing genocide in Gaza. In a statement, Professor Siegel said, quote, "This settlement represents a successful refusal to accept the world of lies that blur an ongoing genocide and a commitment to continue the intertwined struggles for truth, justice, and accountability in Palestine and on our campuses," Dr. Roz Siegel said. And those are some of the headlines. This is Democracy Now!, democracynow.org, The War and Peace Report. I'm Mimi Goodman in New York, joined by Democracy Now!'s Juan Gonzalez in Chicago. Hi, Juan.
7: Hi, Amy, and welcome to all of our listeners and viewers across the country and around the world.
0: Acting Attorney General Todd Blanche privately assured anti-abortion activists that the Trump administration is working to, quote, make Dobbs permanent, unquote, nationwide. He made the pledge on a call hosted by the White House Faith Office with the religious group Intercessors for America, which posted a recording of the call online. Blanche acknowledged the Trump administration's push to restrict abortion is moving slower than supporters want, but promised it was committed to stopping abortion across the country. On the call, Blanche also pledged to crack down on abortion pills.
3: Rest assured that we're working, you know, hand in hand with HHS and the FDA and the White House and President Trump's team to get permanent solutions so that the Dobbs decision becomes permanent in every single state.
0: In response, Democratic Senator Tina Smith of Minnesota said, quote, "Todd Blanche made clear in these secret calls with anti-choice activists that he wants to resurrect the Comstock Act, an antiquated anti-vice law from before women had the right to vote to ban sending medication abortion in the mail. Republicans will likely do what they always do and confirm Blanche's attorney general despite all of this. And once again, women across America will pay the price," the senator said. For more, we go to Boston, where we're joined by Amy Littlefield, Nation's abortion access correspondent. Her recent book is titled Killers of Roe, My Investigation into the Mysterious Death of Abortion Rights. Amy, welcome back to Democracy Now! Can you talk about the significance of this private, secret, and unclear what language to use, call that the acting Attorney General Todd Blanche had with anti-abortion activists, and what exactly he promised?
8: Right. I mean, it's a little hard to parse, Amy, exactly what he promised, because for someone who wants to be the chief law enforcement official in the United States, his words don't make a lot of legal sense. He talked about making the Dobbs decision permanent in every state. Well, Dobbs was a Supreme Court ruling that said states could make their own abortion policies. And it's not as if anti-abortion activists like the ones he was speaking to on the call were clamoring to make Dobbs permanent. That's not the issue. They're angry because Dobbs has not met their goal of ending all abortions across this country. And so I don't know if this was a private attempt by Blanche to try to placate those activists, even though in public he has not made this type of commitment, although he has, you know, made some allusions to potentially reviewing options to enforce the Comstock Act in his confirmation hearing. So fortunately, the intrepid reporters at Politico followed up with him and clarified with the Justice Department that he is talking about going after abortion pills by mail, which, of course, have been a lifeline for abortion access in the dozen or more states where abortion is banned.
7: And Amy, what specifically is the Comstock Act and what does it cover?
8: Right. So there are two different avenues, basically, that could be used here if Blanche is confirmed to go after abortion pills. One of them, and because he alluded to the FDA and HHS, that suggests perhaps he's going to use the FDA's ongoing purported safety review of mifepristone, the first drug that's used in a medication abortion protocol, to try to go after mifepristone by mail under supposed safety concerns, even though this is a drug that's been on the market for more than 25 years, has been studied more than 100 times. The other option, the nuclear option, is the Comstock Act. This is a nationwide, could serve, if abortion opponents are right in their reading of it, if the courts agree with their reading of it, could essentially be revived as a de facto nationwide abortion ban that would apply even in blue states. And that's because it banned the mailing of any lewd, lascivious, or filthy items. Now, I'm quoting from the law there, okay? And if this sounds like a law that dates back to the Ulysses S. Grant administration, that's because it is. This was brought forward by sexual purity crusaders who were angry about, you know, racy medical textbooks and also drugs and devices being used for contraception and abortion. So that's the context, the historical context of this law, right? It had not been used in litigation for almost a century when anti-abortion activists started trying to revive it in the wake of the Dobbs decision, because they understood that a zombie law that had been on the books since 1873 was their best shot at banning abortion across the country. So what the Comstock Act could be used to do is to try to stop the mailing of abortion drugs and devices. Now, if that were broadly interpreted, it could apply to latex gloves that might be used in an abortion or syringes. You know, it could be broadly interpreted to shut down not just mail order abortions, but also clinic-based care, depending on how it's read. And it's also important to note that the, you know, anti-vice crusaders who brought about this law originally used it to also go after information and speech, right? So the implications of this zombie law from the Victorian era are chilling indeed.
0: Amy, the Senate has voted 51-44 to confirm Dr. Erica Schwartz to head the CDC, the Centers for Disease Control and Prevention. During her confirmation hearing, Schwartz came under fire for saying, quote, abortion surveillance is absolutely critical. This is what she said.
9: Abortion surveillance is absolutely a critical component of what the CDC is currently doing. We also want to also make sure that certain states are not conflating emergency services and hiding abortions in that emergency services case definition. We need to make sure we're pulling out true abortions and making sure that we're really having clear case definitions regarding abortions so the data is actually accurate.
0: So that's Dr. Erica Schwartz, who's been confirmed as head of the CDC. Can you explain abortion surveillance, Amy Littlefield?
8: I mean, on the one hand, Amy, I want to make a joke about this, because find the hidden abortion sounds like a terrible board game that J.D. Vance makes his kids play on a Friday night. On the other hand, I think we have to take this very seriously, because if there's one lesson from the second Trump administration, it's that things that sound joke-worthy can very quickly become public policy and rule of law. And so what she's talking about here is weaponizing CDC data about the number of abortions that take place in a country, in the country every year, data that states report to the CDC, and somehow combing that data to look for hidden abortions. Now, what she's talking about here, Amy, are miscarriages. She's talking about emergency situations where people show up to the emergency room bleeding, maybe suffering from a fever. They need emergency care. And what's so egregious about her words here is that we know that people are dying precisely because of the fear of the type of surveillance she's talking about invoking, right? We know that doctors are delaying care for people suffering miscarriages. We know they're sending them home from hospitals. And we know that people like Portia Gamaze, people like Nevada convey a crane have died in states like Texas as a result, right? So to invoke this fear will have a chilling effect. And it just comes back to really the only law that matters when it comes to abortion access, Amy, across time and place. And it's one that I talk about in my book, Killers of Roe. Abortion bans do not stop abortion. We're seeing that now. The number of abortions has gone up since Dobbs because of abortion pills by mail, right? Abortion bans do not stop abortion. What they do is they kill and harm the people who need them.
7: And Amy, you mentioned that abortions have gone up. You were part of a recent podcast, The Post-Roe Surprise, More Abortions. Could you expound a little bit about that in the last minute we have left?
8: So this most recent episode of Reveal, we looked at the post-Roe surprise, which was more abortions. The number of abortions went up. And we look at three women who are integral to this landscape. One is Dr. Angel Foster, who runs a telemedicine service called The Map that's shipping 6,000 medication abortion kits per month. And they are serving states where abortion is banned, operating under laws that protect clinicians like her in states like Massachusetts. Then we look at Kristen Hawkins, the president of Students for Life, who I've been following around the country for the last several months. It's been a wild ride, and her efforts to pressure the Justice Department to revive the Comstock Act. And finally, we look at Lena, an abortion pill courier. Lena flies overseas, fills up her suitcase with enough medication abortion to undermine any state's abortion ban, flies back into the country, gets in her car with all these pills, turns up the music, listens to Taylor Swift, drives away, heads back home to her cat, and nobody has ever caught her. And this is going completely undetected, these sophisticated networks of circulating abortion pills person to person. No matter what the FDA tries to do with mifepristone, no matter what the Trump administration tries to do, whether it's the Comstock Act or not, people like Lena are out there serving other people in their community, friend to friend. These are pills that can be pressed into the palm of your hand. And the federal government has only dystopian options at its disposal to try to stop these drugs. And we may see those dystopian options and harms coming as a result. But the bottom line here is that because of people like Lena, they are not going to stop abortions in this country. As we know, these abortion bans only kill and harm the people who need abortions.
0: Amy Littlefield, Nation's abortion access correspondent, a journalist who focuses on reproductive rights, health care and religion. Her new book, Killers of Roe, My Investigation into the Mysterious Death of Abortion Rights. Amy recently contributed to the new episode for Reveal, headlined The Post-Roe Surprise, More Abortions. Coming up, we speak with the state senator Cindy Holscher of Kansas, now the Democratic nominee for governor. She's pushing for statewide moratorium on new data centers. Then Dr. El Sayed. And we'll talk about a play in New York about the 1979 massacre of protesters in Greensboro, North Carolina, a massacre committed by the Ku Klux Klan. Stay with us.
10: You'd never believe it. They ended apartheid in South Africa and elected Mandela president. The Berlin Wall came down and the Soviet Union broke up. There is this deadly disease that was killing mostly gay men. So the government acted like it didn't exist. But it did and still does. Terrorists attacked New York and D.C. and the World Trade Center collapsed. So we went to war again. There is this giant conversation happening on computers between nearly everyone on Earth. It is a mess and it's incredible. America had its first black president. A bunch of people took over a park near Wall Street for weeks, which forced everyone to start talking about income inequality on the national news.
0: Mandela from Cesar Alvarez's musical The Potluck. We'll be joined by Cesar later in the broadcast. This is Democracy Now!, democracynow.org. I'm Amy Goodman with Juan Gonzalez as we turn to Kansas, where State Senator Cindy Holscher Tuesday won the primary to be the Democratic nominee for governor. She defeated State Senator Ethan Corson, who was backed by the outgoing Democratic Kansas Governor Laura Kelly. Overland Park Mayor Kurt Skoog was also in the race. Holscher's victory is seen as a defeat for establishment Democrats in the state. She'll now face the Republican Ty Masterson in November. Ty is the president of the Kansas State Senate and has been endorsed by President Trump. The fight over data centers became a defining issue of the Kansas race. This is State Senator Holscher and opponent State Senator Corson in a debate last month hosted by PBS Kansas.
11: With respect to data centers, Senator Holscher also continues to deliberately mislead you by not telling you that she voted for an incentive program to attract data centers to this state.
2: Things look a lot different a year after a bill was brought forward last year. And I have heard from the people. I'm not going to dig in on a bad vote. I'm going to listen to the people. I'm going to listen to the experts. We have to have guardrails in place to protect our resources and our communities.
0: For more, we go to Overland Park, Kansas, where we're joined by State Senator Cindy Holscher, the Democratic nominee for governor, who's proposed a statewide moratorium for new data centers. Congratulations on your victory on Tuesday, State Senator and gubernatorial nominee. Can you explain your platform and start with something that's become clear from polls across the country among Democrats and Republicans, the nationwide opposition to these AI data centers? Mm-hmm.
12: Yeah, thank you so much, Amy, for having me. It's great to be here. And yeah, exactly. There's nationwide opposition to these new data centers, talking about the hyperscale versions that have been coming into states all across the nation. So in terms of my platform, the main focus really is on affordability in terms of addressing lack of access to affordable health care, child care, and housing, addressing our high property taxes, and making sure our schools are funded. But the data centers do come into play here in terms of affordability, because what we've seen happen across the nation as some of these facilities come into communities, we see they suck up the resources in terms of water. We see energy usage causing utility bills to skyrocket. So certainly not things that you want to have happen during an affordability crisis anyway, that you wouldn't want to have happen on any given day. But like I said, during an affordability crisis, even more of a concern. So what we've seen across Kansas, similar to what we've seen across the nation, is just this huge pushing back by communities. And I really noticed it this February and March, as I was doing town halls across the state, that the opposition quite adamant that they want to ensure guardrails are in place to prevent the exploitation of resources and people is really what it comes down to.
7: And Senator, I wanted to ask you on your position on immigration. The for-profit prison company CoreCivic has announced the sale of its Leavenworth prison to ICE, likely negating months of legal battles by city officials to ensure humane treatment of immigrants detained there. Could you talk about that situation and your position on the administration's continued raids on immigrants?
12: Well, I've been part of that battle and was part of the battle pushing back against the reopening of that facility in Leavenworth. That was over a year in terms of the community pushing back and faith leaders pushing back. And I joined with them at council meetings and in Topeka, too, to protest and to push back. And, what we saw happen there was really the result of CoreCivic putting immense pressure on the community and threatening to sue and basically threatening to bankrupt the city in terms of the time frame that it would take for them to really, get what they wanted there in terms of all the pressure they were putting on the community. It's been an issue here in terms of the raids we've seen. Even though it's Kansas and people may think there's not much happening here in terms of ICE, we're seeing raids carried out in several communities across the state. I actually joined in several weeks ago. There was the threat of a raid at a Boys and Girls Club here close to my community. I joined with neighbors and stood outside that facility for 3 hours as a human deterrent to ensure that nothing would happen there. And here's the thing. I'm going to push back against the policies that Trump Trump is pushing. I'm going to push back against the horrible policies that we're seeing to give ICE more power. But I'm going to pull every lever as governor to protect our neighbors. What we've seen here, Trump and ICE, they are overstepping their boundaries. And it's just wrong what we're seeing happen in our communities. And people are voicing concern. And I think several months ago, we heard people say things like, oh, it's not going to happen here. And they weren't very worried about. But now that they've seen these raids in their communities, it's really been an eye opener.
0: Let me ask you about the Kansas voters rejecting a Republican-backed ballot measure that could have made it easier to ban abortion in the future, though abortion did not appear on the ballot. The measure was about making members of the state Supreme Court electable by popular vote. Can you talk about how this seemingly technical issue became a proxy battle for the future of abortion rights in Kansas?
12: Certainly. Well, we know this. We had the vote in August of 2022 in terms of access to reproductive health care when the GOP was making an attempt to outlaw abortion here. So that was a big attempt on their part. That fell. It was defeated. I believe 60-40 was the vote. And so what we've seen since then is the continuation of this push to try to eliminate access to reproductive health care here in Kansas. So this was the latest round or the latest version of that attack. And with this particular amendment, you're right, it was in regard to changing the way Supreme Court justices are selected. Because essentially what the GOP figured is they can find ways to buy those positions if it's an election process, similar to what we've seen in terms of MAGA extremists taking over our legislature. What we've seen is a large amount of money poured into these elections. So essentially that's what they were hoping for, make it into an election system where Elon Musk or whoever else can come help buy these positions and then get the laws changed. So this was very much about abortion access, but also voting rights, as well as funding of our schools, because those are three agenda items that the GOP has not been able to fulfill over the past few years. So again, this was an attempt to try to check the boxes on those three items through a different kind of backdoor attempt.
7: And Senator, Kansas was among four Midwestern states, along with Illinois, Michigan, and Wisconsin, that in 2018 flipped their governorships to Democrats. Mm-hmm. But now, this time around, the state is considered the most difficult electoral fight for Democrats to hold. What's your sense of when Kansas was under complete Republican rule in the Senate, House, and the governor's office?
12: Well, the fact of the matter is right now we have a supermajority in the legislature of GOP extremists. And I mean, you know, we have an affordability crisis and we have people who are struggling out there. Yeah, we aren't seeing those issues addressed. What we've seen in just this past session was two Charlie Kirk bills and a bathroom bill. I mean, that's not putting money in people's pockets. So we have a legislature, again, dominated by MAGA extremists that is not addressing the needs of the people. So what we've seen, too, is, again, this affordability crisis. As Kansas was looking at these issues and the legislature was seeing what was going on, their response has been continued giveaways to billionaires and corporations, which leaves regular people behind. And so when you hear people say the system's being rigged against us, yes, because again, we've seen this just replaying of big giveaways, tax breaks for the wealthy, and again, leaving regular folks behind.
0: Kansas State Senator Cindy Holscher Tuesday won the Democratic primary race. She is now the Democratic nominee for governor of Kansas. Coming up, we'll speak to the Democratic nominee for Senate in Michigan, Dr. Abdul El-Sayed. But first, playwright Cesar Alvarez will be with us to talk about The Potluck, their musical about the 1979 Greensboro Massacre, in which five people were killed by the Ku Klux Klan. Cesar was named after two of the victims.

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A white supremacist killed a woman at a protest in Charlottesville and got convicted of murder. It's sad that the conviction is big news, but it made me think of you like we do almost every day. We

0: Stayed in the struggle since. Now I have my own business. I know what a capitalist, but I help activists do better work. I better get back to work. I have this high stakes meeting tomorrow.
1: Mandela, from Cesar Alvarez's play, The Potluck. This is Democracy Now!, democracynow.org. I'm Amy Goodman with Juan Gonzalez. We turn now to The Potluck. It's a musical about the 1979 Greensboro massacre, in which five protesters in North Carolina at an anti-Klan rally there were gunned down by the Ku Klux Klan and the American Nazi Party. Those killed were members of the Communist Workers' Party. 10 other activists were injured. No one was convicted. But a jury did find the Greensboro police liable for cooperating with the KKK in a wrongful death. In 2020, Greensboro City Council passed a resolution apologizing for the attack and the police department's complicity in the killings. Composer and playwright Cesar James Alvarez was born in Greensboro a year after the murders. Their parents were among the survivors of the massacre. In a tribute to their parents' murdered friends, Cesar is named for two of those who were killed: Cesar Cauce, a Cuban immigrant and union organizer, and James Waller, a pediatrician and president of the local textile workers' union. And this legacy and the weight of telling the story today form the backbone of Cesar Alvarez's new musical, The Potluck, presented by Soho Rep and Intar, currently playing at the Peter J. Sharp Theater in New York through this Sunday, August 9th. For more, we're joined by composer and playwright Cesar Alvarez. Cesar, I met you a few nights ago seeing this astounding play. You talk about, I mean, what you did with this play. It's so odd to say a massacre musical, but so many people don't even know what happened in 1979. And then your families, your own close connection to the victims.
2: Yeah, it was a real puzzle to figure out when I was kind of invited and asked by this commission to try to tell this story, because part of me wanted to just tell the story and tell the story, which is a story that's been so distorted over the years by the narratives around it, and also deal with the real fact of what it has meant to grow up in the aftermath of this state-sanctioned murder and to carry the name of these fallen comrades and to feel called to duty to somehow answer the work that they were doing. So the piece itself doesn't abandon the puzzle. It actually becomes a showing of that dilemma, which so many of us carry, of how do we heal from these traumas that have happened to our families and to our ancestries, and how do we answer the call in a way that's authentic and that actually is going to make a difference? The piece then becomes this kind of attempt, this ritual to unveil what teachings we can gain from this history.
3: And Cesar, I'm wondering if you could share what your parents told you as you were growing up about the massacre. And also, your musical is based on an annual survivors meeting in North Carolina where they have a potluck paella. Why this tradition? How has this been part of the healing and reflection for survivors?
2: Yeah, I don't ever remember not knowing about the Greensboro massacre. I only remember a slow accumulation of new information. As I got older, I started to get more facts and more images. And at a certain point, I actually saw the footage. And so it's this strange experience of, it's always been in the background of my life. It's always been known to me that this is who I was named after and why I am even here. And so in a way, the piece became this untangling. And the potluck is this, yeah, it's an event that for the last 47 years, our community has come together and utilized this kind of technology of the potluck as a healing ritual. But the piece itself actually brings forth that architecture. And the architecture of the potluck is one that's so elemental in that it is a request that everyone come together and everyone bring what they have, and we're all going to meet each other at a shared goal, which is that we need to nourish one another and be together. And there's something that happens in a potluck, which is a clash, which is like a macaroni salad next to hand-rolled sushi. And it's not necessarily the ideal pairing. However, what ends up happening in the event is an acknowledgement of our difference and an acknowledgement of our shared goals. So the piece itself actually invokes the dissonance of what it means to be in solidarity and to be working together across difference for something that we all need. And I just find that idea and that practice, which was given to me as a gift by my community, is one that is absolutely essential if we're going to imagine a way forward in this moment of overlapping cataclysms.
1: Cesar,
2: how do we get together across difference?
1: Cesar,
2: how do we meet one another?
1: Cesar, if you can explain the police complicity, how did this massacre take place?
2: This is a moment in the South when the Klan was really on the resurgence, and my parents were organizing textile mills and working together to kind of get the communities, the working class communities in Greensboro, organized around class consciousness and around improving their workforce, their work conditions, and they identified that the Klan was actually kind of operating as the fascist arm of the government in that way. And actually, the government was in direct collusion with the Klan. They had paid informants in the Klan, and the Greensboro police handed the permit of the protest to the Klan and to the paid informants, and they vacated the premises when they knew the Klan was actually going to come in. And so the minute it happened, everyone knew in our community that they had been set up. And over years and years and years and years, including a Truth and Reconciliation Commission in Greensboro, this was all established as fact. But the reality is the government was utilizing this fascistic faction in order to do its bidding, which was to repress really, really radical thought around working class solidarity. And what ended up happening is these five heroes and really leaders were assassinated and targeted directly by the government and by this group. And the reverberations of this were massive through many, many, many communities and movement spaces. And the loss of these incredible leaders is still felt. And really, with the piece, I'm trying to actually feel the loss and also to ask them as martyrs in the spirit world, what do we have to learn and how can we alchemize this into something that can do good for this moment?
3: And Cesar, the decision to show graphic footage from the documentary, because there was film footage of it, and to give your audience members the option to step out if they don't want to watch it. Can you talk about that?
2: Yeah, we tried to do the piece where we just showed the footage because it felt really important for people to really actually confront what happened. It's a lot of people aren't necessarily in the space to be able to just see that in the context of a theater piece. We tried it without the footage, and it was a huge loss because I think a lot of people couldn't access what had really gone down. And we created this the solution, which I'm really in love with, which is that in the piece, we ask people to decide whether they want to see the footage. That's a 7-minute clip that's in my mother's documentary, Red November, Black November. Or if they want to step outside and honor the five in a different way. And so what we end up doing is a simultaneous events, which one is a ritual and one is a real encounter with the video footage and the truth of what happened. And then we come back together, which again is a moment of solidarity and is an acknowledgement that in movement spaces and in organizing, we can't at all access the same things, but we have to be able to figure out how to create multiplicity, multiple ways through, because we have a shared goal, which is to alchemize this tragedy, to learn from it, and get to move forward better than we were before. And so in the piece, we ask you to decide. And we ask you also not to judge people's decisions. Let people figure out how they're going to navigate their own way. But the reality is you can't experience the whole piece unless you come twice, because they're actually two different paths through the story.
1: Cesar, you're named after two of the five victims. Your father in the play is played by Ruben Flores. He has the most powerful song. Talking to his best friend, Cesar, who you're named for, who was killed, about what he's missed in life. I wanted to play once again, a bit of that song. Do you want to introduce it for everyone?
2: Yeah, I think that, you know, my whole life growing up, I always thought about these five as kind of saints. And I think I didn't know them. I only got to hear about them, hear how wonderful they were, hear how brilliant they were, hear how committed they were to imagining a world that would work better for all of us. And the gift of this piece was that I actually got to think in an imaginative space and in a spiritual space, what would I say to them? What could I say to them, and what might they say back? And then in going through that process, I actually got to ask my dad that very question, which opened up this whole heart journey for him about, oh, my God, there's so many things I would want to tell my friend about what's gone wrong and what's gone right, and how amazing it is that something like Mandela could be elected president, which at the time in the 70s would have seemed like science fiction to them. And so it kind of creates this moment of, you really don't know what's going to happen in history. You really don't know what can be possible in movement spaces. And this moment of my dad wanting to share that with his friend becomes a really, really important touchstone in the piece.
1: And while your name is Cesar Alvarez, they called him Caesar, right? His real name was Caesar.
2: Yeah, they did.
1: And you even joke about that in the film. But just let's hear a little from that film. Well, let's hear a little of that song. Again, it is performed by Ruben Flores.
4: Well, we're really following liberation movements all over, especially in Latin America and South Africa.
5: Just, like, talk to him as though he's here.
4: You'd never believe it. They ended apart, hiding in South Africa, and elected Mandela president. The Berlin Wall came down and the Soviet Union broke up. There is this deadly disease that was killing mostly gay men, so the government acted like it didn't exist. But it did, and still does. Terrorists attacked New York and DC, and the World Trade Center collapsed. So we went to war again. There is this giant conversation happening on computers between nearly everyone on Earth. It is a mess and it's incredible. America had its first black president. A bunch of people took over a park near Wall Street for weeks, which forced everyone to start talking about income inequality on the national news. You would have thought it was great. Also, the economy nearly collapsed in 2008. There is this thing called a meme, which is a self-replicating idea, so things spread fast, now in ways that are both good and bad, I suppose. Cars can drive themselves if you can afford one of those. Phones and cameras and computers are all one thing, and about the thickness of a few dimes. And we communicate with hieroglyphs instead of words sometimes. The earth is warming up because of pollution. And
1: Ruben Flores singing Mandela from Cesar Alvarez's play, a musical called The Potluck. It's being presented by Soho Rep and Intar at the Peter J. Sharp Theater in New York City until Sunday, August 9th. We want to thank Cesar Alvarez for joining us. This is Democracy Now!, democracynow.org, The War and Peace Report. I'm Amy Goodman with Juan Gonzalez. As we turn now to Dr. Abdul El-Sayed, the winner of Tuesday's Democratic Senate primary in Michigan, and a major blow to the Democratic establishment and AIPAC, Abdul El-Sayed won the primary despite being vastly outspent by his opponent, Congressmember Haley Stevens. Pro-Israel and pro-corporate super PACs spent over $60 million to oppose Abdul El-Sayed, a former public health official who campaigned on a platform of Medicare for all, ending military aid to Israel and getting money out of politics. He'll face the Trump-endorsed Republican nominee, former Congressman Mike Rogers, in November's general election. If Dr. El-Sayed wins, he would become the first Muslim senator in the country. At a rally in Nevada after the primary, President Trump accused Dr. El-Sayed of hating Jewish people and Israel and said, quote, "When I watch Abdul," well, this is President Trump in his own words.
6: "When I watch Abdul, he's full of shit."
1: Dr. Abdul El-Sayed was born and raised in the Detroit area to Egyptian immigrant parents, called out Republicans on Wednesday, including his opponent Mike Rogers, after the National Republican Senatorial Committee issued a statement that referred to him by his full name, Abdul Rahman Muhammad El-Sayed.

0: get money out of politics, put money in pockets, pass Medicare for All, is the way forward for our state and for our country. It's an answer to the challenges that they face. We came through an unprecedented amount of outside spending against us. Nearly $70 million got outspent 11-1. But the power of our message and the power of the people who carried it up and down our state, knocking 200,000 doors in the last 2 weeks of the campaign alone, they made the difference for us. We have an opportunity now, though, to unite around the opportunity that unites us all, which is way bigger than any differences we might have had in the primary, which is to defeat Mike Rogers, who is, of course, a bootlicker for Trumpism and would be a rubber stamp for everything Donald Trump wants to do for the next 2 years, should he be elected. This is a guy who spent his time in Congress voting to raise prescription drug prices because he took over $1 million from the pharmaceutical industry. He's a guy who helped architect the legislation that kicked off the opioid epidemic when I was in high school. And we have to defeat him because, of course, he's in thrall to Donald Trump. He would rubber stamp these wars that are raising our gas prices. He would rubber stamp the continued assault on our government, for which we have to now be dodging lettuce because it's not safe. So we have an opportunity to come together across our differences to build something that is about beating Trumpism, beating Mike Rogers, and I'm looking forward to the next 13 weeks.
1: And Dr. El-Sayed, Medicare for All, universal health care has been at the heart of your campaign. Why do you think it has resonated so much? And how, if you were to succeed and be elected to the Senate, how would you accomplish this when it has eluded, universal health care has eluded so many previous Democratic administrations in the past?
0: Yeah, well, and thank you for the question, because I think it is at the heart of what so many people are suffering right now. There's not a place that I go across the state where people don't tell me I'm so worried about what happens if I get sick. And I'm insured because my deductible is, what, $6,000, $10,000. It would put me into bankruptcy, which is why across this country we hold $225 billion in medical debt. Nearly a third of households in this country carry that debt. We don't have to have that. What Medicare for All would be is guaranteed health insurance through the government without having to worry about a copay, a deductible, a premium. It's there from cradle to grave. You don't lose it if you turn 26 or get married, get divorced, get a job, lose a job, turn 65. Always you can lose health insurance right now. And you don't have to worry about being in network or out of network. You are covered. That opportunity, that security is something people across my state want so deeply. Now, we have an opportunity, I think, rather than to shy away from our biggest, boldest ideas, to carry them forward with us, to have the conversations about what's possible in the communities where they tell us that nobody's interested. Well, it turns out people really are. I've been up and down the state, 110 different cities. You can go up north. You can be at a church in Detroit. You can be in Grand Rapids. People are asking, how are you going to secure health care for me and my family? Medicare for All would do just that. Now, look, we've got 2 years under this administration while I'll be in the U.S. Senate. And my job is to throw as much sand in the gears into the Trump administration as possible, but to use that 2 years as a pathway, as a guide ramp for the next Democratic president who will get this done. And I think by going out, having the conversation, persuading around the power of ideas, that's how we win. That's how we won this primary. That's how we look forward to winning the general. And I look forward to helping show a pathway forward through Michigan for whoever is bold enough to pick up the idea that we really can't have health care in this country moving forward.
1: And you've also campaigned against military interventions and unconditional military support for Israel and other countries. How do you feel the American electorate is moving in terms of this issue? And what would you do to shift these priorities in the spending of the federal government away from the military into what other programs?
0: Well, in an era where many of us can't afford basic things like groceries or rent or health care, the idea that your government is sending your tax dollars to buy bombs and tanks for foreign governments seems anathema. That money could be spent to fix your potholes, rebuild your kid's school that looks like it did 50 years ago. And we need that money spent here. On top of that, we have an opportunity to remind ourselves where that kind of militarism ends up. It ends up in foreign wars we have no business fighting. You think about the consequences of this war in Iran, illegal, unjustifiable, wrong. But all it's done is showed the Ayatollahs that they have a chokehold on the world's energy supply, and it's raised our gas prices to nearly $5 a gallon. We have an opportunity to finally turn against that kind of militarism, which is exactly what Donald Trump said he would. But of course, he's taken us to I don't know how many conflagrations in the last year alone. We need to end that. And Mike Rogers, the guy I'm running against, he would be a check. He would be a rubber stamp for exactly what Donald Trump wants to do, and we need a check, which is why we're going to take him on. We're going to show him for who he is, a corporatist who can't wait to do the bidding of

0: Donald Trump. And I think we can offer a real check on Trumpism in the U.S. Senate starting next year.
1: And Dr. Al-Sayed, your response to President Trump saying you hate Jewish people, the National Republican Senatorial Committee using your full name, of course, reminiscent of Barack Hussein Obama, you embracing that, and President Trump saying you're full of...
0: Well, look, at the end of the day, when you don't have ideas, all you have is hate. And we knew exactly what the playbook was going to be. Here's the reality of it. My name is not raising your gas prices. My name is not the reason we're in an illegal war. My name is not the reason you can't afford your health care. My name is not the reason that you can't afford your rent or your insurance. Their bad ideas are. And so if the best they've got against getting money out of politics, putting money in pockets, passing Medicare for all, is to point to my name and say that they can't pronounce it, then I think we're going to have a pretty good time over the next 13 weeks prosecuting the case against a kind of politics that is corrupting, and devastating the future of our country. We've got an opportunity, I think, though, to think beyond that. I think people are sick and tired of this politics of hatred. They're sick and tired of politicians who are interested in exploiting government for their own means, which is exactly what Mike Rogers did while he was in Congress, making $14 million after he left to move to a McMansion in Florida, which is what Donald Trump is doing now. And we're offering an alternative, a doctor who rebuilt the health department, eliminated medical debt, put Narcan in vending machines for free, and yes, happens to be named Abdulrahman Mohammed Sayed.
1: Dr. Abdul El-Sayed, we want to thank you for being with us. We're going to continue the conversation for 5 minutes, posted at democracynow.org. Dr. Abdul El-Sayed is Democratic Senate nominee from Michigan. That does it for our show. I'll be in Scotland on Tuesday and London on Wednesday. Check our website at democracynow.org. I'm Amy Goodman with Juan Gonzalez.
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Opening up the show, bringing the funk loud and proud with Syl Johnson. Started things off with Right On. After that, The Foundations. They could bring the pop sounds, they could bring the funk and the groove. Am I grooving you? After that, Lonnie Lester, Can't Go. Willie Dixon and the Playboys. After that, doing the James Brown, bringing that licking stick. And her set ended with the Robert and the Half-Truths off Soul in a Digital World, Take Me Out of the Dark. Underneath me, it's M.R. Gibbon Raw on a deeper groove. Let me tell you a very important word all about the Amica Center for Immigrant Rights. The United States detains more immigrants than any other country in the world. Every day, people are torn from their communities and loved ones and sent to remote detention facilities across the country, often leaving children without caretakers and homes without providers. With no right to a public defender in immigration court, too many people are forced to navigate complex legal proceedings alone. The Amica Center for Immigrant Rights engages in legal defense and litigation for immigrant children and adults facing detention and deportation. 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Coming up, more soul grooves from Helene Smith. We'll hear from The Impressions, The Bamboos, and live at the Harlem Square Club, Sam Cooke. All that and more on Art FM Straight Up Soul. I'm Sundreezy. Thanks for listening.

Coming to you from the WXOX studios in downtown Louisville, Kentucky, I'm Sundreezy. This is Art FM Straight Up Soul. Underneath me, live, Jimmy Smith, the album Root Down. This is For Everyone Under the Sun. Recapping our previous set, Art FM Straight Up Soul, we opened up with Helene Smith, What's in the Lovin'. Off This Is My Country, music from The Impressions, followed with Fool for You. Brand new stuff after that from The Bamboos with Kylie Aldist. Up front, you heard the cut Tomorrow. And live at the Harlem Square Club, 1963, Sam Cooke. Nothing can change this love. Let me tell you this very important word all about the Rainbow Railroad. In countries around the world, LGBTQI plus people face violence and oppression simply because of who they love or who they are. Rainbow Railroad is an international human rights organization that helps them get to safety. 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Coming up, we wrap up this edition of Art FM Straight Up Soul with Love Songs. We'll hear from Dionne Warwick, Dee Dee Warwick, the Queen of Soul, Aretha Franklin, music from Melvin Davis, playing out the hour, the Marquees, all that on Art FM Straight Up Soul. I'm Sundreezy. Thank you so much for listening.

Wrapping up this edition of Art FM Startup Soul, underneath me, the Marquise Mustang Sally. Our final set, opened up with Dionne Warwick, Don't Make Me Over, Lady Soul, Aretha Franklin, followed with the demo take, Until You Come Back to Me. Off Detroit Soul Ambassador Melvin Davis, I'm the One Who Loves You. And you just heard beautiful sounds from D.D. Warwick. Love I Found in You. This has been Art FM Startup Soul. I'm Sundreezy. Hope you enjoyed the show.

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We just heard Kali by Alexang Hongtai. Coming up, a collaboration between Carl Stone and Asuna, Olna as ancestor.

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Coming up before the hour, we'll hear from the previously unreleased album La Puta by Susumu Yokota, Gong Gong Gong. We'll also hear from Kink Gong, his gong studies in, I believe, Southeast Asia. Stay tuned.

0: symphonic gong, song, long temple gong, Earth 62, Jesse antique gong, symphonic gong, one, two,
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Right now, this is George Repio. Let's continue with the music. Here is a band called Copiers.

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If that's you in St. Matthews, hi. 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Right now, it is being hosted by George Threepio. Usually, I am not here on Fridays, but it's a special day, and I have friends here that'll be coming on the radio here in a little while, and we played a track or two, so we'll talk about that, and then we'll get to the other kinds of business. We started everything off today with Louisville's own Copiers, and one of our own regular DJs, Brian Manley, playing guitar, and that song was called Sex Chain. They're also going to be playing here in town at the Whirling Tiger on August 13th, so if that's something you're interested in. We had Louisville's own Jim James, and he's getting ready to release, or has just released, a brand new solo record. And we played something off of the one that he put out many years ago. It's got State of the Art, A-E-I-O-U. If you are a regular listener of George 3PO on Road Movie Music, or any of the sub-shows you've heard me on in the last bits of the summer, I promised a Cure song in every episode as a cure for the summertime blues. Cure turns 50 next year, and it wouldn't be anything without one of those songs I just played, and the one I just played was A Forest, one of my all-time favorites. It's off the album 17 Seconds, and yeah, pretty cool. Last song in that set was Wax Fang with Dawn of the Dead of the Night of the Hunter. Say that a couple times. Trip over your tongue if you don't. The gentleman who is the lead on that is going to be my guest in the 12 o'clock hour, so stick around for that. And, you know, as a service to our community, WXOX broadcasts public service announcements for charitable nonprofit organizations. 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If you were listening to the radio this morning from 10 to 11, then you heard In Orbit with Nathan Simmons, and he handed off to me very, very graciously, and I want to say thank you. I don't get to see him very often because I'm usually working this part of the day, but now I get to see the face with the music that I've been listening to, so cheers to you, brother. And if you stick around later on this afternoon,

5 p.m. today. Lady Jan's Juice Box. Mary Yates, cheers to you. I like what you've been spinning. It's a succulent set of treats, most seductive beats, and a diverse array of sound. The Juice Box will present beautiful chaos and a mix of tracks. And believe me, it is a beautiful mix of chaos. From Nick Cave to Goldfrapp, this invitation to juice up your world and nourish your brain with a healthy elixir of sounds. 3 to 5 p.m. on Fridays, every Friday, with Mary Yates. And, check it out. You'll enjoy yourself. Good programming here all Friday. So, I played Wax Fang. And the gentleman that I'm going to play next, it's not the same. They're singers, they're songwriters. But there's something about this gentleman's voice that resonates in Scott's from Wax Fang. See if you hear it. Talking Yusuf Islam or Cat Stevens.

0: imbibe
1: in those sorts of things. You'll also get first dibs on a seat to the local premiere. I'll put your name in the credits. We're trying to think of some other fun incentives that aren't going to cost us anything to make it your $30 worthwhile, and then you get my dumbass up on stage doing my thing.
0: And an auction, too.
1: And we have a silent auction, so we'll have lots of fun stuff from local businesses that you can hopefully get a nice deal on. We've got lots of bottles of spirits from various bourbon distilleries. We've got some fun gift cards from restaurants and consignment stores, secondhand stores around town, and other businesses, stuff like that.
0: This is the community, and so hopefully you'll show your support and love. That is August the 26th. So check it out, Whirling Tiger, August 26th. Let's help Scott make a movie. Why can't we? It's that time to be handing things over, basically. But, Alex, I've got this bop. I found it on a 45 when we were doing our $20 challenge. This was Dave and I trying to challenge ourselves by spending very little time in the record store and buying cheap records we knew very little about. The title alone was what sold me on this one. It was called Summer Sun. It's from 1972, and it's a AM bop that I swear to God I should have known all my life, but I don't. It's by the Jamestown Massacre. Shall we give it a listen?

Good afternoon, everybody. Thanks for tuning in to WXOX this afternoon. You're listening to WXOX LP Louisville. We're broadcasting live from downtown Louisville, Kentucky. My name's Alex. I'll be here until 3 p.m. playing music for you all. I brought some CDs and some records down for the first hour or so, something I don't do enough. So that's going to be fun to sift through some of that. Thanks again for being here. This program is called A Concrete Slab.

Hello, welcome back everybody. Thank you for tuning in to WXOX this afternoon. Shout out to George3PO and the special guest we had down here playing some music. That was pretty cool to see. Thank you for holding it down the hour before me. I'm here to tell you about a few things. One of them is another show that happens here on WXOX. It's Sir Basil International with Sir Basil Bromley. It's covering all aspects of reggae music from ska, roots to dub, classic to contemporary. That's Mondays 10 p.m. to midnight. Sir Basil International. It's a great show.

All right, and another thing that I am here to talk to you about is Louisville Data Center Community Meetings. The Louisville Planning Commission... The Louisville Planning Commission and upcoming... Let me just try to put this together. The Louisville Planning Commission and upcoming hearing. Okay, I don't think this sentence maybe is correct, but what it looks like it's going on is there's upcoming hearings for residents to provide feedback on the updated data center regulations before they are sent to Metro Council for a vote. Louisville residents are invited to share their comments and concerns. This is going to be happening this coming Monday, 10 a.m. Wait. Just kidding. At 5 p.m. I'm so sorry. So this coming Monday, August 10th at 5 p.m. at the African American Heritage Center, you can show up for these data center community meetings and share your comments and concerns. Also, Louisville residents can find and contact their Metro Council members with their data center concerns by calling 502-574-1100 or by visiting louisvilleky.gov/government/metro-council. Let your voices be heard.

Sorry about that little dead air. I brought some records down today. It's really fun to do that more often and bring some CDs and records down. We had some Azimuth at the top of the hour. Then we had Amadou and Mariam. That CD is really, really cool. We had a little Veli Junis, and this is a random like 7-inch jazz 45 that a coworker gave me a box of, and I've been kind of sorting through. Really cool to listen to, so thanks again for being here. I'm going to get into some instrumental music for a bit, and then I'm going to play some kind of housey dance records towards the end of the hour.

get him going. Use your heel.

Hello, everybody. Thanks again for being here. This is Alex. The show is called A Concrete Slab. I've been here since 1 o'clock. I'm going to talk to you about a few things. One is a Douglas Loop roundabout. Proposals have been submitted to place a roundabout at Douglas Loop and Bardstown Road. To see the plans and to submit your comments, please visit highlandsdouglas.com/Bardstown-Road-Phase-2. It's highlandsdouglas.com. Also, another thing that I'd like to tell you about is another program here on WXOX. It's called 6 Degrees of Jazz with Steve Cook. The cool kids say that jazz liner notes are the best liner notes. Whether you agree or need convincing, check out 6 Degrees of Jazz. Featuring a different side artist each show, 6 Degrees of Jazz celebrates the music from all its eras and all its forms and those amazing people that you read about, on the back of album covers. That's an early morning program, Tuesday, 7 to 8 a.m., 6 Degrees of Jazz, here on WXOX.

All right, so as I mentioned earlier, I'm going to try to knock the rest of this hour out by spinning and trying to mix some records that I brought down. And I'm going to start that off with a Moody Man record that belongs to my buddy Drew. Thank you again for being here this afternoon. Also, happy Friday.

Yo, hello everybody. Thank you for being here, WXOX. My name's Alex. I've been here since 1 o'clock. This show is called A Concrete Slab. We got a really nice Queen track going on underneath me. I'm going to turn it up again for a second, then I'm going to come back and talk to you.

I hope you enjoyed that first hour. I try to do some mixing of some records for the last 20 minutes or so. It's not quite as easy as it is at my house on the setup that I do it on all the time, but it was fun, and I hope it sounded okay out there. I want to say shout out to JPB for this Sky Spooner record that he lent me, or yeah, I think he just tossed it to me. JPB does this show Alternating Fridays with me, and that's a really cool track. It's the one that you heard in there with the vocals. It's a really good time. If you've heard the show before, we change gears kind of a little bit here at the top of the hour, so we're going to do that with a song from the Pastels. You're listening to WXOX LP Louisville.

Hello, everyone. Welcome back. Thanks for tuning in to WXOX this afternoon. Right now, we got a really sick remix of a Dummy track on their that was released on their remix album last year. We had some Loke Man, A.G. Cook, Robber Robber, Lungfish, Felt, and we started the 2 o'clock hour out with a song called Baby Honey by The Pastels. My name's Alex. This program's called A Concrete Slab, and I'll be here until 3 o'clock, and I appreciate you being here. I am here to tell you a few things. One of them is about Brockovich Data Center. 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

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It's wild guitars, rock and roll, fuzzy garage, punk and soul, movers, shakers, and girls galore, rockers, heartbreakers, and a whole lot more. Rock Sexy with Blythe of the Ball and Ethan AD. It's every Thursday night, 10 to 11 p.m.

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1: Hey, what's going on, everybody? Thanks again for tuning in to WXOX this afternoon. I hope you have been enjoying some of the songs I've been playing. I'm here to tell you a few more things before I get out of here. One is a PSA from the ACLU about your public protest recording rights. Taking photos and video of law enforcement officers performing their duties in public is our constitutional right. This includes police, ICE, FBI, National Guard troops, and other government officials. For more information on this and for other free speech issues, go to ACLU.org/issues/free speech.

Also, another program here on WXOX that I enjoy that you should check out is The Driftless Turmoil with Brian Manley. It's a chaotic tumble into a haphazard and irregular tank of sounds, including underground rock, noise, metal, crust, punk, hip-hop, forgotten pop, modern composition, Louisville music, and other records recovered from the catacombs, plus occasional interviews and ideas about music, society, events, and other brass tacks from the American Gloam and beyond. That's Monday, 6 to 8 p.m. here on WXOX. All right, my name's Alex. This program's called A Concrete Slab. I'll be here until 3 o'clock where DJ Emily will be picking up from Philadelphia remotely. Usually Lady Jams is on, but we got DJ Emily coming on at 3 o'clock. So stay tuned for that.

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Do you understand me? People are still having sex. Lust keeps on lurking.

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It's rather obvious. It's just what one

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I'm Emily. I'm filling in for Lady Jam's Juice Box. After that, I'll be passing it off to Adrian and Cardwell's Cove, and then sending it right in to Freak and Swing and Rock and Roll with Don Dean. It is Friday afternoon, and you're listening to WXOX. I hope you stay put. We've got lots of good music to come, and it's your afternoon. 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

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I'm Emily. I'm broadcasting remotely all the way from Philadelphia, filling in for Lady Jam's Juice Box, my favorite show to fill in for, my favorite time slot to be here for, because it's Friday. And whatever you've gotten done this week or have not gotten done or whatever you're about to start, this is where you are right now. So you might as well enjoy some music. We have a lot coming in the next hour and a half or so before I pass it off to Adrian with Cardwell's Cove and then Don Dean later on this afternoon. So do stay tuned. We started out the show today with Chow Chow Marigold, a Tame Impala Miguel remix of Waves, The Zombies with Can't Nobody Love You, Emily King, Remind Me, and that last track was EBBO Sound Machine, All That You Want. This is Greg Fote, and we're going to kick off the next set with Kareem. As you know, support for WXOX comes from Racing Louisville FC, Kentucky's only top-tier sports team. 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Democracy Now!'s War and Peace Report provides the audience with access to people and perspectives rarely heard in U.S. corporate-sponsored media, including independent and international journalists, ordinary people from around the world who are directly affected by U.S. foreign policy, grassroots leaders and peace activists, artists, academics, and independent analysts. Monday through Friday from 8 to 9 a.m. right here on WXOX. All right, let's get back into it. Thank you to all of you for tuning in today, from Louisville to Philly to New York to D.C. and beyond. I'm glad you're here, and the rest of this is for you. Here's your reminder to drink some water. 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I'm Emily, and this next track is I Love You from Kareem. I'll be right back.

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I'm Emily. I'm broadcasting remotely all the way from Philadelphia, filling in for Lady Jam's Juice Box with you until 5 p.m. Then I'll pass it off to Adrian with Cardwell's Cove, and then right into Freak and Swing and Rock and Roll with Don Dean, our favorite Friday sequence. I feel lucky to be here. I hope you do too. I'm so glad you all are listening. It feels like we're all hanging out, and I'm having a lot of fun. I hope that you are doing whatever it is you need to do right now to have the best possible Friday ever. And I hope this is the soundtrack you need. That last set started out with I Love You, Kareem, Rio Costa, My Dreams, Cotton Jones with Some Strange Rain, and then S.G. Goodman with Space and Time. This is LeClaire with Si o No. And in the next set, I'm going to do something weird. But first, let's hear a few messages. 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The Hanging Gardens is a walk through the foundations of contemporary classical, experimental, avant-garde, and outsider music. Weave through pieces of great musicians like Stravinsky, Reich, Riley, Glass, Crumb, Monk, Messiaen, and many, many more. The Hanging Gardens is your journey through the daring avant-garde of our recent past and current moment. That's Sundays from noon to 1 p.m. right here on WXOX. All right, it's time to get back into it. 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In the next set, we're, like I said, going to do something crazy because it's still the first hour, so why not? We're going to start it out with Sheryl Crow and then go right into Charlie XCX, followed by Interpol and Rufus Wainwright. And if there's nothing in there that rings a bell, I guess you'll just have to stay tuned for the rest of the hour. I'm glad you're here. I'm Emily. 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

buy some shoes, I'll buy a smile, I'll buy some jewelry, a personality, a whole backstory. Card declined. Let's go shopping, I'll buy a handbag, I'll buy some perfume, a mahjong sofa, a new apartment, j'ai le couture, a whole new life. 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

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There's your permission for your Friday afternoon. We still have an hour together, so stay tuned. Coming up, we'll get some Janet Jackson, Keisha Cole, Lion Babe, The Capris, Donna Lewis, much, much more right here on WXOX. This is Fortet, Into Dust. I'm Emily. I'm filling in for Lady Jam's Juice Box, and I'll be right back. Keep taking care of yourself.

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I'm filling in for Lady Jam's Juice Box. This is Emily broadcasting from Philadelphia. And after this, I'll be passing it off to Adrian with Cardwell's Cove and sending it on into your Friday evening. I hope you are doing whatever you need to do to have the best Friday ever. And I have queued up an absolute roller coaster of an hour of music, and I hope it has something for you, because each of you are in my mind, and I'm proud of all of you. So thanks for tuning in. This is WXOX. You're listening to Fortet. And up next, Ronald Langestrat and Janet Jackson. I'll be right back. Stay tuned.

I told you we had a roller coaster today, and you're on it. Thanks for tuning in. 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I'm Emily. I'm filling in for Lady Jam's Juice Box. Right after this, I'll be passing it off to Adrian with Cardwell's Cove, and then sending it on to Don Dean to carry us into that Friday evening. We've got about 40 minutes left together, so let's hear some messages, and then we'll get back into the music so you can continue to have the Friday that you need to have today. The Louisville Planning Commission has an upcoming hearing for residents to provide feedback on the updated data center regulations before they're sent to Metro Council for a vote. Louisville residents are invited to share their comments and concerns Monday, August 10th at 5 p.m. at the African American Heritage Center. Louisville residents can also find and contact their Metro Council members with their data center concerns by calling 502-574-1100 or visiting louisvilleky.gov/government/metro-council. 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You can visit racingloufc.com for a full listing of games. And when you stay tuned later on this evening, you can check out Freak and Swing and Rock and Roll. Up to your mind, down to your soul. Have a blast from first to last till the cows come home and the die is cast. Friday is 6 to 8 with Don Dean. That's coming up in just a couple hours. That last set started out with Fortet, Ronald Langestrat after that with Claude Fontaine. Then we had some Janet Jackson, All For You, and Keisha Cole with Missy Elliott and Lil' Kim, Let It Go. This is Grand Virgo. And coming up next, Neutral Milk Hotel, Patsy Cline, The Capris, and more. 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I'm Emily, and I'll be right back.

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I'm Emily. I'm broadcasting remotely from Philadelphia, filling in for Lady Jam's Juice Box. In just about 20 minutes, I'll be passing it off to Adrian Cardwell. Hey, you hip and cool Jet Set cats. Join the Space Age Luau at Cardwell's Cove with your host, Adrian Cardwell. A tour through time and around the world where palm trees sway on this upbeat, eclectic global program, breaking the old tiki music mold. More than a little campy, never sleepy. Fridays from 5 to 6 right here on WXOX. So do stay tuned. The United States detains more immigrants than any other country in the world. Every day, people are torn from their communities and loved ones and sent to remote detention facilities around the country, often leaving children without caretakers and homes without providers. With no right to a public defender and immigration court, too many people are forced to navigate complex legal proceedings alone. The AMICA Center for Immigrant Rights engages in legal defense and litigation for immigrant children and adults facing detention and deportation. Everyone deserves access to due process and legal representation. For more information on their work, go to theamicacenter.org. All right, another exciting set. This is BJ Smith, before that Pale J with In Your Corner, Vesuvio Solo, The Capris, and Patsy Cline. And we kicked off the set with Neutral Milk Hotel in the Aeroplane Over the Sea for just a bit of nostalgia. We've got one more set to finish us off before we move into our Fridays, so this is it. Take your time. If you have not done something for you today, let's do it. We hope that when we take care of ourselves, we can better take care of those around us and our community at large. Another water reminder, it is 4:41 Eastern Standard Time. This is Kutumue, and you're listening to WXOX. I'm Emily. I'll be back in just a minute.

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It feels like I love you forever, all of you who are tuned in, all of you who are just joining to tune in for Adrian Cardwell coming up next. This is a very special place, and you are very special too. I hope you did what you needed today to have the exact day that you need it, because you deserve it. We just heard from Donna Lewis, I Love You Always Forever, Lion Babe, before that with Treat Me Like Fire, Callie, I Just Wanna, kicked us off, and now we're going to finish it with Pharoah Sanders, Love Is Everywhere. 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I'm Emily. I've been filling in for Lady Jams

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Well, I am, as always, delighted to welcome you here to these warm tropical shores. I hope you've had a good week since we were last together. I'm so excited to bring you some of this great vintage music from around the world and through time that I love so much that sweeps you away on a little bit of an audio vacation to a faraway land, and that's right here at Cardwell's Cove, and I'm delighted to be your tour guide here today. I'll tell you what, let's go ahead and jump right into the music here, shall we? We're going to have cut some fun covers in this first set, including, there's a really great Tom Jones number in here. I've got Betty Chung coming up and Connie Francis. Y'all know I love some Connie Francis, so looking forward to getting that on the air here. But first, we're going to kick it off with a cool, groovy instrumental number. This is by the Budos Band, and it's an acronym. It's called TIBWF to start off the Space Age Luau here at Cardwell's Cove today.

Well, I think this is important and timely. 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Get out and run for office. Oh man, well, what an ending to that first set. Oh my gosh. Well, let's take a look at the tracks that here that we played in that first set. We kicked it off with the song title is an acronym. It's TIBWF. That was by the Budos Band. They have never told us what that stands for, what that is an acronym for. I guess it's maybe an inside joke there for the band, but hey, it's a cool groovy number there. Then speaking of groovy, that was Connie Francis following that up. That was Fallen, followed by Marty Paich, and It's Not Unusual. And that's off of an album called The Rock Jazz Incident. Some great jazzy covers there, and that was of Tom Jones' classic track. Then we had Noonday Underground with their track London, followed by Female Species and Stop and Think It Over, followed by a little interlude there by Alan Chu. This is a soundtrack number there that was called The Two Ronnies, The Detectives. And then, oh my goodness, were your fingers snapping and your shoulders bopping there a little bit? That was Betty Chung with her track, I'm Sitting on Top of the World, to round out that first set here today. My goodness, good time, y'all. Hope you are enjoying yourselves here on the shores of Cardwell's Cove. This is the Space Age Luau, and I am your host, Adrian Cardwell. I think it's time to go ahead and get the second set started here today. We've got a little bit of the Chacachas in here. We've got the Star Sisters and Herb Alpert in the Tijuana Brass in here, this first set, and among others. But we've got a number here by Michel Laurent that will kick off the second set here today. Let's see how quick it takes you to pick up what Michel Laurent is laying down. All right, here we go, kicking off the second set of the Space Age Luau here at Cardwell's Cove.

Well, hey, this sounds like a lot of fun here. Join Mama Sandy and your neighbors at the Hazelwood Community Center for a cooking class making muffins with fillings and toppings of your choice to include chocolate chip, blueberries, and more. That sounds tasty, y'all. The class is open to the public and ADA compliant on Tuesday, August 12th at 2 p.m. at 1703 Bicknell Avenue in Louisville, 40215 zip code. Find out more information about this and other community activities at www.hazelwoodcommunitycenter.org and make something tasty. All right, y'all. Well, that was the second set here at Space Age Luau at Cardwell's Cove. I am your host, Adrian Cardwell. Hope you enjoyed that second set there. Let's take a look at the tracks that we played here in that set. We kicked it off with a really fun number by Michel Legrand. It was titled Come Ray and Come Charles. Great tribute to the late, great Ray Charles. Then we had Shanghai Night by Jean Zhu. And that was off of a fabulous compilation called Shanghai Lounge Divas. I've enjoyed so many tracks off of that. Great vintage numbers going back many, many years. Then we had Surfin' Senorita by Herb Alpert and the Tijuana Brass, followed by the Star Sisters and Love's a Funny Game. Then we had the Mbaga Queens with Akulaiwa Esoweto. Great number there. Then we had April March with Le Temps de l'Amour. And then we wrapped it up there with the Chacachas and their track Kanaya to round out the second set here today. The Space Age Luau at Cardwell's Cove. A good time, y'all. Oh, man. Hope you've got your refreshments refreshed and you are ready. We've got more tracks in tune in store for you, of course. The Cardwell's Cove is a production of WXOX in Louisville, Kentucky. Please do surf an internet wave over to artxfm.com and check out all of the fabulous programming that comes to you over the airwaves from Art FM. That includes great shows like The Deep End with your host, Joey Mudd, which features an interesting mix of all Louisville and Kentucky-related music from the 1950s to the present day. The show occasionally has special guests, interviews, and live music from the WXOX studio. Jump into The Deep End every Wednesday night at 8 p.m. Eastern Time. That's The Deep End with your host, Joey Mudd, every Wednesday from 8 to 10 p.m. Well, all right, friends, here we are. Sadly, we've reached that point in our flight together when I must begin our initial descent. So please do put your seat backs and tray tables into their fully upright and locked positions as we prepare for landing. I've got some great tracks that will get us all the way to the top of the hour, including Nancy Ames, the Go-Go's. But we're going to kick it off here with the one and only, the great Les Baxter, one of the granddaddies of the Tiki and Exotica and mid-century lounge movement. And this is his track, Jungle Flower, to kick off the final set here at the Space Age Luau at Cardwell's Cove.

Well, there you have it, friends. That is one more flight to Cardwell's Cove in the books. I hope you had a great time here on these warm tropical shores at the Space Age Luau. I have been your host, Adrian Cardwell, and it is, as always, my delight, my honor, and my privilege to bring you this wild and wacky music, these vintage tunes from around the world that are timeless. I love them so much. So thank you so much for tuning in from wherever you are. Let's take a look at the tracks that we played here in the final set. We kick it off with Les Baxter and Jungle Flower, followed by He's a Rebel, and that was by The Crystals. Then we had Do the Malibu, and that was by The Go-Go's, followed by The Challengers and their unique take on One Mint Julep. And then we rounded out the show here today with Reach Out, I'll Be There. That was by Nancy Ames off of her fabulous album, Spiced with

All right. Hello and welcome. My name is Don Dean, and you are tuned to WXOX LP 97.1 FM, Louisville, Kentucky, streaming worldwide on the web at artxfm.com. This is Freakin' Swingin' Rock and Roll, and I'm really, really glad to be back with you here, as Adrian mentioned there, after a week off on assignment. I'll talk a little bit more about that when we break next time, and we'll have some very special shout-outs to give you based on what I was doing last week. Anyway, once again, great to be with you tonight. Freakin' Swingin' Rock and Roll is subtitled Exploding Lettuce and the Women Who Love It. What do you think there, studio audience? Yeah? Is that funny? Come on. Are you happy to be back or what? All right, these folks are going to take some coaxing. So I'll tell you what, let's go ahead and get into it music-wise right now. We're going to start off with Return to Forever, featuring Chick Corea on the keys. This is from No Mystery. Going to hear excerpt from the first movement of Heavy Metal.

Don Dean back with you on your Friday evening. Not quite 20 minutes past the hour of 6 here in Louisville, Kentucky. Really, really, really great to be back with you this week. Even after doing this for 10 years, I just can't stand to be away. Really and truly. So glad to be back with you listeners. All right. We started off tonight's program with Return to Forever off of the No Mystery release with the excerpt from the first movement of heavy metal. That was followed by Mean Streets from an album entitled Deep, performed there by Niacin. You may recognize that as a cover of a Van Halen tune. No guitar on that one, though. It was a bass guitar under the command of one Billy Sheehan. We also heard from Dennis Chambers and John Novello on that, on drums and keys. Next up were The Police from Synchronicity. We heard Synchronicity 1, and we finished up there with Cheap Trick off of Heaven Tonight. I've been playing, I guess, for the last 4 or 5 weeks here, a different selection off of that really awesome album I just got back into recently. Just nothing but gold on that album. One great tune after another that was on top of the world. All right. Got a few things special for you here tonight, now that I am back at it in the studio. First up, I'm going to shout out to some real nice people here, including some folks who actually asked me to shout out. You believe that? We'll save that for a little bit. First up, one of the reasons I was out last week is because I was celebrating my mom's birthday. Happy birthday again there, Mom. Great time last weekend. All right. I know you enjoyed it. Nancy and the Dickinsons. That was another reason I was out last weekend, because of the family wedding and the Dickinson family. All right. Anna Marie and Mark. Great times last weekend. Love that house you guys rented out there along with Kylie. Allie and Alex and little Maddie. Got to meet Maddie for the first time there. Good times. Just as smiley as in the pictures. Betty. Hope you're enjoying the program again there, Betty. Great to have you back with us. Jeff, Karen, Slater, and Simone. Stephen and Darla France, so good to see you guys. Thank you so much for coming all the way down from Minnesota last week and to be with us. The Fairmans, Brent, Kate, Amalia, and Benjamin. I understand you guys have a place up near Winnipeg now, over there at the Canada. Oh, by the way, Stephen and Darla are tuning in from the North Shore of Lake Superior this evening. How do you like that? Jackie, back. Oh, Jackie's actually not with us tonight, but, you know, she'll be listening to the recording. So, hey, Jack, Whit, Grace, Max, Kitty, and Cousin Kristen. All right, Charles, otherwise known of around here as autocorrect uncle for his the new moniker that he gave Wild Bill. He's apparently now he's Wilderness Bill, which Bill appreciates. All right, Sandy, I understand that you were the focus of our chiggers here in, right here in the Louisville last weekend. I'm sorry about that. You must have very sweet blood. Josh, Diana, Kenny Cayley, and Wayward William. All right. Kurt, Jameson, Dan and Joe, Ben and Kathy, Big M, Little Organ, and Henry. Great to see you guys earlier this week. Nora, Nora's mom, Rebecca, Jean Priest, great to see you too there. Rosie, great to see you. Linda, great to see you. Chris, great to see you. Man, all these great people, along with Larry last weekend. The Masinskis of the Chicagoland, it was great to see you guys too. Charlie Lee and Billy T, it's going to be great to hear you tomorrow. Peggy, Brian and Kristen, John and Tracy Billing, Jane Holiday, it was great to see you last weekend, even though you weren't an invitee to the wedding. You were, in fact, the entertainment over there at the violin. Nice job. All right, what else do we got here? How about the Friday Night Gang, Wild Bill, Ethan A.D., The Hunchback of Nostradamus, Colonel Crates, Foo and Fiddlesticks, Christy and Riley Noe, The Stockhouse, Leslie Stackhouse. Great to have everyone back. Greg Russell, what's up, my man? And a gigantic, as requested, shout-out to our folks all the way across the pond. Yes, my sister married a charming English gentleman called Nick.
And his family, well, his sister, mom, and his sister's husband, or his brother-in-law, my brother-in-law's brother-in-law, Andy, Melissa, and Wendy, all the way from across the pond. So great to have you guys here in our fair city and hanging out. As requested, here is your shout out. So all things England tonight here. I'll have to say a few things like core and what's all this then? And that's a bit dodgy, isn't it? Anyway, that's my English accent. Sorry about that. All right, I'll tell you what. Let me tell you a couple of important messages before we get back into the music. First up, just a reminder that this is WXOXLP 97.1 FM, Louisville, Kentucky, streaming worldwide on the web at artxfm.com. All right. Join Trees Louisville during Tree Week, October 9 through 17, while we celebrate trees in a multitude of ways they benefit our lives. 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More information at treeslouisville, that's all one word, .org. And my buddy Elijah Humble has a great show last night, Thursday nights here on the channel called Humble Offerings. Let me tell you about that. Come on in and help yourself to some Humble Offerings. 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Once again, that's Thursday evenings from 9 until 10. All right. Once again, Freakin' Swingin' Rock and Roll tonight is subtitled Exploding Lettuce and the Women Who Love It. So, that's, I think it's kind of funny. I don't know. Hey, there we go. That's more like it. All right. Yeah, studio audience coming alive after that first set. I feel you. Awesome. All right, just once again, just a little bit of taste of something extraordinarily English here for our friends from across the pond. A little bit of Lori and Fry. You'll probably recognize this from the Jeeves and Wooster BBC production. Let's get into that now. This is Jeeves and Wooster.

Don Dean back with you, not quite 20 minutes before the hour of 7 here in Louisville, Kentucky. This is Freakin' Swingin' Rock and Roll Tonight, subtitled Exploding Lettuce and the Women Who Love It. Jeeves and Wooster was the title of the first tune that we heard in the second set. That was from the world of Jeeves and Wooster, and that one is attributed to Ann Dudley. You may remember her from that ensemble that did Close to the Edit. Remember that on USA Up All Night? Little girl beating on an old car or something like that, but down at the rail yard. Anyway, Chase was next off of Pure Music with a weird song, number one. Then we delved into the 1980s there momentarily and heard from NXS off Shabu Shaba with Don't Change. And finished up there with REM off of Dead Letter Office with a real tasteful little instrumental entitled Rotary 10. All right. Once again, my name's Don Dean. You are tuned to WXOX LP 97.1 FM, Louisville, Kentucky. 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Should you be in the eastern portion of our fair city, catch us on our sister station, WXND. It's also on the FM dial at 100.9. And should you have an Apple or Android device, make sure that you go to wherever it is that you get your apps so that you can get ours. Maybe you're listening to us on that now. Anyway, if you're not, spread the word and get it for yourself. All right. You know, one of the things that really makes me look forward, in addition to being with you on Friday nights, is how I set my mood up for the evening. It is with, pardon me, cold milk chocolate and hot black coffee. Really gets me going for these shows, and man, a whole couple of weeks without it, I'm a new man tonight. So tell you what, let me tell you a couple of important messages before we get back into the tunes. First up, snake bites, cotton mouths, rattlesnakes, and copperheads are venomous snakes that live in the state of Kentucky. If you encounter one of these snakes, run! 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Walk calmly away. If you're bitten by a venomous snake, call 911 immediately. Wash the wound gently and keep the bitten area still and lower than the heart. For those interested in learning more about local snakes, visit the University of Kentucky Snake Identification website at kysnakes, that's all one word, .ca. .uky.edu. And Thursdays, once again, we're going back to our yesterday here to tell you about a great show that airs from 4 until 6, 100 Proof Fountain with Madam Green Eyes and Captain Scratch, which is keeping old sounds alive. Cajun, Kentucky Old Time, Songs of the Sea, Irish, live performance, interviews, and other timeless tunes pour forth and hearken back to a day of revelry long forgot. Yes, Madam Green Eyes and Captain Scratch provide historical context and psychodramas for meditations. Dang. That's all highfalutin. That's all for smart people and stuff. All right. Speaking of smart people, we're going to get into King Crimson next. This is the title track from Discipline. I hope you enjoy it. So let's get into that now. I'll be back with you shortly.

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1: All right, Don Dean, back with you at 7 o'clock. Great to be with you this evening. Freaking Swing and Rock and Roll is halfway through. Man, oh man, how it went fast. Good times here tonight. Back at it with you after a hiatus. All right, we heard some fun stuff in that last set there. King Crimson kicked things off with the title track, To Discipline. Then we heard from the Alan Parsons Project off of the Tales of Mystery and Imagination release, all the way back from the 1976 bicentennial year there. That was the Raven. And finished up there with a really awesome album from Yes. That was Fragile. Lots of really great tunes on that album. Can you believe a song like the one we just heard was actually getting some major airplay back in the day? That is such weirdness. I think that would have happened around 1971 or two. Just a great era for album-oriented rock. That was South Side of the Sky. Lots of great... You might know the album because that is what Roundabout came off of. That was, you know, one of Yes's big hits. What else was on that? let's see, like Shine Deliria, Promontoris, Heart of the Sunrise, lots of great stuff. Anyway, you may also know that Close to the Edge was basically recorded at the same time, so those guys were really cranking out some highfalutin stuff at that time. All right. Not much dilly-dallying about going on this break, and get right into the next hour of music. Normally the last few months here I've been featuring a segment for you that's called No Two Jams Are Created Equal, because we've been in the midst of a traffic nightmare, having an extended stretch of the highway I-65 that runs through the heart of our city under construction and closed. Well, it's opened back up, most of it, much of it. We're still going to see some headaches out there here and there, but the significant portion of it is back in use, so we're just not going to do that anymore for a while. You just never know, something else might come up soon, but in the meantime, we're happy to be on the other side of that. All right, this is a piece I actually was able to play when I covered for Matt Ertz last Monday on the Muddle Instead of Music show. This tune qualifies for that modern composition show, as well as for this, you know, freaking swing and rock and roll show. This is Frank Zappa, of course, off of the Leather release with the tune entitled Redunzel. All right, let's get into that. When we come back at the next break, I'm going to have the Hard Play segment for you, wherein we play some hard rock music. All right, until then.

0: Don Dean, back with you on your Friday night. Great to be with you. All right. We started off the second hour of tonight's show with Frank Zappa off of Leather. That was Redunzel. Steely Dan followed from the Royal Scam with the Caves of Altamira. Or is it Altamira? I don't know. Sorry. Then we finished up with Talking Heads there. This Must Be the Place, Naive Melody. You know, they misspelled, I don't know if it misspelled is the correct way of saying it. They've misrepresented the word naive. You know, I think naive spelled properly has an umlaut over the I. Is it umlaut? The eyes are too skinny for an umlaut, though, aren't they, Wild Bill?
1: What's too skinny?
0: Eyes.
1: Eyes?
0: Yeah, you know, the letter in the alphabet.
1: Yeah.
0: Not those things on your face.
1: Well,
0: I don't know. Sometimes in the word naive, in other words, there are two dots instead of one over an I. Yeah. Yeah, but this is not a show on grammar, so I do apologize for that.
1: How do I know that from German?
0: Oh, Wild Bill thinks it's German from over at the Germany. Okay. That sounds like a thing. All right. My name's Don Dean. This is Freakin' Swingin' Rock and Roll. Tonight, subtitled Exploding Lettuce and the Women Who Love It. Yeah, that's funny. Let me tell you a couple of things here before we get into the hard place segment. Wild Bill, are you running on dial-up tonight, man? It took you a while on that one. Okay. Okay. ACLU, know your rights. Everyone has basic rights under the U.S. Constitution and civil rights laws. These rights apply to all Americans at all times, even when protesting and documenting the actions of public officials. Learn more about what your rights are, how to exercise them, and what to do when your rights are violated by visiting ACLU.org/no-your-rights. Cough. Bill. Anyway. Yeah, man. Know your rights, Jack and Jill and Gilles. I don't know. Whomever else. All right, let me tell you about I with Rommel with two L's. DJDS and Whip, I&I Radio, Louisville's home for classic and underground hip-hop. 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All right. Time to get back into the tunes, folks. Up next, once again, the Hard Place segment. You will know both of these bands, particularly if you listen to this show, because I like them, and you hear what I like. First up, we're going to hear from one of the original sort of heavy rock, hard rock bands from the early 1970s, late 60s, Deep Purple. One of the great things about Deep Purple, of course, was they had a lot of really just well-built songs. Of course, a really sort of virtuosic couple of members of the band, really the Richie Blackmore guitar player, but most particularly John Lord, the keyboard player. Really had it going on, but we're going to hear the title track here from Burn. And right after that, we're going to hear the pretty long, sort of an epic hard rock song. Actually, it's got lots of variations on a theme, but it's going to be a lot of fun. So go ahead and turn up this segment, because that is how it is meant to be heard.

All right, Don Dean, back with you. Great to be with you. You know what I just did there was real sneaky? The last, I don't know, 40 seconds or so of that song is the tide going out. So I just went ahead and faded it out. Sneaky. So I could talk to you and get on with it so we can hear some more music. You know, we've all heard the ocean. All right, that was Rush. Really great tune there from Permanent Waves. Natural Science. Getting all sciencey for us there and rocking. I bet when you first heard the beginning of that song there with all the strummy strum acoustic guitar and the la-la singing, you weren't thinking you were going to rock. But that's what you did, wasn't it? Deep Purple was just before that with the title track from Burn. All right, that one scratched the rock itch for me. I hope it did for you as well. All right, let me tell you a couple of things here before I get into the last couple of tunes for the evening show. Both tunes are kind of long, so, you know. Let me make sure I have time for both. And tell you a couple of important messages. First up, American Red Cross. The American Red Cross responds to an emergency every 8 minutes. No one does this except for Sean and Sharon. Not the government, not other charities, from small house fires to multi-state natural disasters. The American Red Cross goes wherever they're needed so people can have clean water, safe shelter, and hot meals when they need them most. To learn more about the American Red Cross, visit www.redcross, that's one word, .org. And let me tell you about my man, Wild Bill, Wilderness Bill, who was kind enough to fill in for me last week when I was on assignment. All right, thanks again, my friend, for taking care of things, holding down the fort there last week. Yeah, man. You the man. And so, yeah, how about it there for Wild Bill there, folks? What do you think? Let's see. What? Hey. Okay. Come on, man. Damn, tough crowd. All right. Anyway, let me tell you a little bit more about Wild Bill, so you can get a little more enthused about him, because he is the man. Four to the Floor radio show with Wild Bill brings you the timeless rhythm of the 4/4 beat in pure electronic form. It's all things house. It's soulful, it's deep, it's tech, it's new disco, it's indie dance, it's a stand-up fella, and everything in between. Coming up here next at 8 o'clock and running until 10, Four to the Floor radio show with the man who likes to push buttons. All right. Once again, folks, been great being back with you this week. Got time for two more pieces. First up, Diodato. I know some of you like Diodato a lot. I am one of those people. We're going to hear the title track from Whirlwinds and then a live performance recorded at the Club Mozambique. That's a country. But the club itself is in Detroit, Michigan. I like to say Detroit. Recorded back in 1971. We're going to hear from Grant Green. And this one goes out to Wild Bill's lovely wife, Jan, because the tune is entitled Jan Jan. What? How do you like that? What? All right, folks. Till next week. Take care.